0: It's more than a club. It's part of us. 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

that was a group called Boys to Men with their song called Silent Night. And then we're going to bring you Boney M with a great little bouncy number called The Rivers of Babylon, and Boss Skaggs with What Can I Say. Boss is coming up for all those people who love Bruce Springsteen. I've got a Bruce Springsteen coming up shortly.

Well, for all those Bruce Springsteen fans, let's go with Born to Run. Brian Ferry with A Hard Rain's Gonna Fall. Well, July is coming up, but we've had a lot of overcast days and it hasn't yielded very much. So, Brian Ferry, I hope you're right, because we just need a little bit of a soaking on the garden. And then we're going to have Candy Stanton with Your Hearts Run Free.

Well, here's a great little song out of the 80s, and it's called Do That To Me One More Time. It's a song performed, written and recorded by the duo Captain and Tennille. It was their 13th charted hit in the United States, the UK and Australia on the Great Billboard 100 chart, and it was very, very popular. It came out right towards the end of 1979, going into the 1980s. And the studio album was called Make Your Move. And it was written actually by Tony Tennille. It features the solo and saxophonist Tom Scott, which is a very, very popular part of the song. Then we're going to have Carl Douglas with Kung Fu Fighting and David McWilliam, The Days of Pearly Spencer.

Well, let's take a great track now from Charlie Rich. This one is called The Most Beautiful Girl. And then Crash Craddock with One Last Kiss. And you remember Cher. How could you forget her? She is just a legend, isn't she? Gypsies, Tramps and Thieves. And then to go up to the top of the hour, we'll have Sir Cliff Richards with Goodbye, Sam. Hello, Samantha. And I do hope we have enough time because Barry called in this morning and he was hoping to hear the Commodores. And I was almost finished preparing the playlist and he asked me if I could play for him Once, Twice, Three Times a Lady. Well, Barry, I hope we get this in. I won't keep talking because I want to get this song in for you. It was something that you particularly wanted to hear today. We didn't get to talk about why you wanted it, but anyway, enjoy. Thank you for your company. We're going to go up to the top of the hour, bring in the news and sport. Straight after that, we'll have Nicole in the chair to bring you Beautiful Sunday. Thank you for your company. I hope you enjoy the rest of your Sunday. Mm-hmm.

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Goodbye.

Good morning, I'm Nicole, and this is Beautiful Sunday right here at your community radio station for YOU. Whatever your plans are for the next couple of hours, I do have the perfect mix of music to keep you company. Let's get it started with Madcon Beggin', then Paul McCartney coming up.

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1: Footy's a true team sport. When you're part of a team, you support each other. 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So if you're with someone who's been drinking, don't let them get behind the wheel. Take their keys and call a taxi, because mates don't let their mates drink drive.
0: RAD. 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

Billy Joel, Uptown Girl. Let's go with Murray Head, One Night in Bangkok. Then Jenny Morris, You I Know.

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We just heard from Lady Gaga, Always Remember Us This Way. Before that, Matchbox 20, 3 AM, and Mr. Big, To Be With You. We're going to head up to the midday news and sport update after this next track by Leona Lewis, Bleeding Love.

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We are broadcasting from Rockhampton in central Queensland and live streaming on the World Wide Web. It is time to play a couple of song requests. I've got Bianca, who's out at Frenchville. I'm going to play you U2 Desire. And then Emily, you're out at Bursica and would love to hear the Sugar Babes' Push the Button. Thanks, guys, for keeping it tuned to your community radio. And please enjoy these next songs.

Sugar Babes, Push the Button, and You Too, Desire. Now it's time to find out what Uncle Nobby's pick of the week is for today's program. We are featuring a boy band, Backstreet Boys, from 1999, I Want It That Way. The song reached the number one spot in more than 25 countries around the world and was also nominated for 3 Grammy Awards, including Song and Record of the Year. Enjoy this next track, Backstreet Boys, I Want It That Way.

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Supertramp, The Logical Song, and Village People, Can't Stop the Music. 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

Vance Joy, Riptide. Before that, Jason Mraz, I'm Yours, and Savage Garden, Affirmation. 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

seen the new Frenchville Sports Club? 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

I couldn't get away. That was Paul Carrick, Groovin', and Wakefield, Sexy Eyes. Well, that just about brings us to the end of the program. I'm Nicole, and you are listening to Beautiful Sunday right here at your community radio station, 4YOU. I hope you've had a fantastic time over these last couple of hours listening to all of that great music. There is one more track I'd like to leave you with. Prince, I Feel For You. That will take us up to the news and sport update at 1 o'clock and then into our multicultural music program, Tiki Lounge. I do hope you enjoy the rest of your weekend. Thanks so much for your company. Bye for now.

From the wicked mixing desk of Greg Dredd, known for his work with the English band Dreadzone, and before that, Big Audio Dynamite, you heard two tracks there from a new album of his called Serious Dropout. First one was The Rhythm by Global Youth featuring Yameek, and that was followed just now by Totally Different by Signal Theory. The album's out on the Echo Beach label, Greg Dredd, and also featuring his fellow Big Audio Dynamite alumni, DJ Don Letts, who's been key for so many years in the English reggae and dub scene. And they're starting us off for the second hour of the Tiki Lounge Remix, where we've also got some new reggae from its original home down in Jamaica. We got some funky bass from a London-based Brazilian muso, a bit of new Latin funk from Detroit and Michigan in the USA, plus some Nigerian jazz from a very fine Philadelphia-based pianist, and we've also got an American saxophonist who played with Miles Davis, finally getting his own album, produced by the great bass player producer Bill Laswell. That's all coming up in this hour right here in the Tiki Lounge. But for the next track, I do want to stay with the reggae theme. I want to go down to Jamaica, and there's a new album out from the young fellow named Protoje. Protoje is how he spells it. He's got a new album out called The Art of Acceptance. He's pretty much the top of the pile in Jamaican these days. And here's a track from this new album. It's called Big 45. Protoje from Jamaica, right here in the Tiki Lounge Remix.

And that's the sound of Brazilian bass player Moises dos Santos from his own debut album out called Maria on the Far Out label. That's a track called Boa Viagem. And Moises dos Santos first wrapped his hands around a bass when he was about 8 years old. It's been a decade now since he relocated to London in England, where the Brazilian-born bassist and composer has become really one of the capital's most sought-after musicians. Since relocating from Sao Paulo in Brazil in the late 2000s, Moises dos Santos has collaborated and performed with artists like Nile Rodgers, Gregory Porter, and even the legendary Brazilian ensemble Azimuth. It's a good new album from him. We're going to be listening to more of it in coming weeks and possibly even months here in the Tiki Lounge. But right now I want to move on to a group from Detroit. They're called Tumbao Bravo. Tumbao is spelled T-U-M-B-A-O. They're based in the Detroit and Ann Arbor area of Michigan in the USA, and they're led by band leader, reed man, and flute player Mr. Paul Vornhagen. And even though they're from Michigan, they play a Latin jazz, and they play it really quite well. They've been featured on things like National Public Radio in the U.S., and they've got a brand new album out called Joy of the Mambo. It's on the Global Pulse label. We're going to hear a couple tracks here, and this first one's called Ritmo Bravo from the Michigan USA group Tumbao Bravo, and you're hearing it right here in the Tiki Lounge.

Yeah, it's live track there, of course, from that group, Tumbao Bravo, from Detroit, Michigan in the USA. That's another track called Rumba Espiritu, the Rumba Spirit, from the brand new album called Joy of the Mambo. It's out on the Global Pulse label. Not bad at all. Good Latin sounds there from Michigan. Tumbao Bravo. And I want to cross over now to a new player to my ears. His name is Digba Ogunbiyi. I will spell that last name. It's Ogunbiyi. Digba Ogunbiyi. He was born in Lagos in Nigeria, and his parents recall that he started making rhythmic sounds with random objects at the age of 5. And then at age 7, he started playing drums proper at the local church where his parents attended. He got some scholarships to school, and while studying for a degree at University of Lagos, he became an active voice in the Nigerian music scene. Since moving in recent years to the U.S., he's had the opportunity to work with several high-profile artists there, and he now has his own album coming out. It's called Stay Still. And so far, they've just released one single from it, but it sounds pretty good to me. This is called Extinct Man. From the album Stay Still, from Nigeria, now living in the States, this is Digba Ogunbiyi on the piano and a bit of percussion, right here in the Tiki Lounge remix.

And that's a track called Cosmic Trip, and it's the title track from a brand new album out from saxophonist Mr. Sam Morrison, who played with Miles Davis back in the 70s. He replaced Sonny Fortune in Miles's band back in 1975, and at the time Miles Davis said, "I haven't heard that much fire on the saxophone since John Coltrane was in my band." Not bad praise. Sam Morrison, he's partly of Ukrainian heritage. Two of his grandparents were from Kyiv. And this new album, Cosmic Trip, is produced by the wonderful producer and bass player Bill Laswell out of New York City. As I've told you before on the show, Laswell is not in good health and hasn't been since pandemic times. He's still hanging in there, though, and he's still doing some work. And this is one of the albums that he's produced over the last couple of years. So it's nice to hear Sam Morrison, Cosmic Trip. We've just got time for a little bit more. This is called Escape from Paradise.

And that is just about all the time we've got for this edition of the Tiki Lounge Remix. I really hope you enjoyed the music you heard during the program. The program, of course, is produced in the studios of 2BBB FM in Bellingen, New South Wales. That's on Gumbangira country. And it's heard on over 65 community stations all around this big land, like the fantastic one that you're listening to right now. And it's all thanks to the good folk at the Community Radio Network, CRN. 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And my reminder that if you'd like any more information about anything you heard on this week's program, I do post up that full playlist each week on the program's own Facebook page. 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My name is Seth Jordan. I'm closing up the Tiki Lounge for another week. Hope you can come back and join me again next time on your own ultra-fabulous community station. Adios, amigos. Ciao, ciao for now. See you next week here in the lounge. Leaving you with more from Sam Morrison on the sax from his album Cosmic Trip, produced by Bill Laswell.

And that's a beautiful track called Gratitude. And it comes from Zella Margosyan on the piano there with her quintet from their 2022 album. That's when it was released, called The Road, out on the Ropadope label. And the band consists of Zella herself, of course, on piano, Stuart van de Graaff on saxophones, Jacques Emery on double bass, Adam Yilmaz on percussions, and Alexander Inman Hislop on the drums. Wonderful music there from Zella and the band. And Zella Margosyan is our very special guest for the second hour of the Tiki Lounge Remix. I caught up with her last week, and we talked about her unusual life and career thus far, and we'll be bringing all of that to you in this next hour. And if you're not familiar with Zella and her work, as I said at the beginning, she was born in Beirut of Armenian heritage and began studying piano at a very young age. She went to a number of universities and earned a master's degree in piano performance, and during her years studying in Armenia, she developed a great passion towards the Armenian ethno-jazz music that she experienced in local jazz venues there. And after moving to Sydney, she embarked on a new journey of nurturing this passion, and she's been making her mark here as a blossoming composer and artist ever since. She's currently performing her original compositions with her band, the Zella Margosyan Quintet, which she founded in 2017, and it's a fusion of folk, jazz, and classical influences, including traditional Armenian music. She released her debut album, Transition, in November 2018, which won a nomination in the ARIA Awards for Best World Music Album. And she released her second album in 2022, called The Road, with the international American record label Ropadope. And she's just now releasing her third album, which is called Remedy. Zella's also been involved with a number of other musical projects, including the group Visions of Gnar with Jeremy Rose from the Earshift label. She's done a lot of work with the great saxophonist Sandy Evans, and also with the percussionist Bobby Singh in his projects. And to carry on here, I'd like to feature a track from the new Zella Margosyan Quintet album called Remedy. This is called Clarity, and then we'll be talking to Zella herself, right here in the Tiki Lounge.

0: On the line from Sydney, I'm speaking with the fine jazz pianist, Miss Zella Margosyan. Welcome to the program, Zella. Nice to catch up with you.
1: Yes, likewise. Thank you, Seth, for having me on your program.
0: Yes, absolutely. I've been a fan of your music for quite a while here and know some of the members of your band as well. It's good to connect with you.
1: Thank you.
0: I just want to set your life's parameters here a little bit. You are Armenian, but you actually were born in Beirut. Is that correct?
1: Yes, I am of Armenian heritage, but I was born and my mother and father were born in Beirut as well.
0: I see. So the family had moved away from Armenia quite a while before you were born.
1: Not in Armenia, from Anatolia.
0: Sorry, I see. Okay.
1: Yeah.
0: And did you ever live in Armenia itself?
1: Yes, I did. I lived there for 6 years studying at the Yerevan State Conservatorium.
0: I see. Okay. And what was it like to go there and live there when you had not been raised around there, but you had plenty of culture, I assume, to draw upon?
1: Yes, you're right. So we were raised in the Armenian community, mainly went to Armenian schools in Beirut. And I always had, you know, the urge to continue my studies abroad. And it just happened that I went on a tour with a children's choir. I was the accompanist in 2000. And I just, something in me just told me that, why don't you study in your, I guess, motherland or homeland? I don't know what to call it, but that's how I made the decision. And the next year, I think after that, after finishing my English literature degree in Beirut, I continued my music studies in Armenia.
0: Very interesting. And look, a lot of Australians, as I'm sure you know, don't know much about Armenia, do they? Most people don't have an awareness of it. It borders to Turkey, to Azerbaijan, Georgia, Iran.
1: Yes, even that's there. Right.
0: Tell me about Armenia itself these years. What sort of culture is it? Is it similar to the rest of that region, or is it very unique to itself?
1: I mean, the culture itself and the region, the people were there from like millennia, you know. So the culture has started long, long time ago. But I guess the cultural exchange happened for thousands of years. But I think the reason that the Armenian music, let's say, if we're talking about music, is more distinct is because it's the only Christian country in that region. So they developed their distinct line of liturgy, and the folk music also has its kind of distinct line. It is connected kind of to the modes of the liturgical music. So it has a kind of a different distinct style and motifs that you can differentiate that, yes, this is Armenian, but lots of music, also folk music, are shared between the cultures.
0: And do you go back there regularly now?
1: I do. I mean, after I graduated and moved to Australia, I've been there a couple of times. Yes, I just feel like it's a must that I should go and reconnect and go to concerts there, because there are lots of cultural things that you could see. And it's just soul fulfilling, I guess.
0: And when did you move to Australia, and what prompted the move? It's a long way away.
1: Oh, yeah. I moved here in 2008. And one of the reasons that I chose to come here, actually two reasons. I had a few family members who had moved here in the 60s and also in the 90s. And then my brother moved here in 2004. But the other reason is that I think one of the major ones is that I didn't want to go back to Beirut because of the situation. Because my brother and I were born during the war and the conflict. And it was always there in my mind that what if something bad happens again if I go back. So that was one of the main reasons, which makes me kind of sad, and I feel very nostalgic. But as you know, I am glad actually that I am here, and I just do my best with my music to express how I feel and how I want people to perceive it.
0: And this would be a very bad time to be living in Beirut at the moment, wouldn't it?
1: Yeah, it is. Yeah. Unfortunately.
0: Yeah. And were you already studying and performing jazz music before you arrived in Australia, or did that get started here?
1: No, it started here. Australia for me was like a blank canvas, or I should say I repainted my canvas in Australia, because I mainly studied classical music. I was trained, I started very young, and when I went to Armenia, I didn't have any inkling of what jazz fusion was or how folk merged with jazz sound. I was exposed to that when I was in Armenia, and I was instantly drawn to it. I remember I went to one of Arto Tunç Boyajian's concerts in Armenia, and he had just moved to Armenia and was collaborating with the musicians. He's a famous percussionist from Turkey, of Armenian, obviously, heritage, and my jaw dropped. And it's kind of similar to what I do now with Bobby in his band, and not the same music, but the concept is the same, just fusing things together, and each person does their individual thing in the whole of the band, you know what I mean? And I remember when I went back home, I was like, why am I practicing long classical repertoires where I really want to do more, create music and share music with other creative musicians? And that was the seed planted in me, but I didn't do anything about it in Armenia. I guess I was afraid.
0: Yeah.
1: And I was all by myself, and I decided to finish up my master's degree. And when I moved to Australia in 2008, for years, maybe 3 to 4 years, I didn't know what to do. And then step by step, I started to convince myself that that's the only thing you want to do in your life, music. And I found out about Sandy's young women's workshops, and that's where it started to sort of like, it carved the way for me to find my path.
0: Did you find it easy to become part of the Sydney jazz scene?
1: To be honest, I found it hard to work on myself because it was kind of like rewiring my brain, but also trying to pick from what I know and what I can utilize from my own knowledge and put it into what I'm doing. But I think I am very, very lucky that I was in the right spot in the right times and meeting the right people, like Sandy Evans, Zoe Hauptmann, who was my mentor at the workshops, and I did the workshops twice because I liked it so much. And just seeing these women do their own thing and playing music free and expressing themselves. But I also came from a background which is disciplined, and I knew that whatever I had to do, like, was going to require dedication. But it wasn't hard to meet whoever I met were very supportive of me, which I'm very, very grateful about.

0: And that's a track called Repentance, and it comes from the new album from Zella Margosyan and her quintet. Zella, of course, on the piano there. The album's called Remedy. Once again, it's on the Ropadope label out of the USA. And Zella is our very special guest for this edition of the Tiki Lounge Remix. And from a piano standpoint, Zella, who were the piano players that influenced you through that time period? Who were you listening to both overseas and here locally?
1: I should mention, I mean, the bands that I was listening to before coming here, as I mentioned, in Armenia, Arto's band, which is called the Armenian Navy Band.
0: Yes.
1: And also there was another band in Armenia called Gaduner, which means cats. Mm-hmm. So it's Vahag and the Cats. And Vahag is one of the most prominent jazz players in Armenia and in the region. And I used to listen to them a lot. I used to listen to a lot of, I guess, Norah Jones back at that time, mm-hmm. lots of Piazzolla. It's like an eclectic mix. Diego El Cigala, I loved, I love him. And then I was introduced to Chick Corea. And out of those, like, let's say Herbie Hancock, Chick Corea,
0: yeah.
1: I was more driven towards Chick because I loved his rhythmic play in his performance. Other than the harmonies, he was like a percussive player, which I loved. And I guess Brad Meldahl.
0: Yeah.
1: And then Dikran Hamasyan, obviously, when he started to become more famous and he collaborated with Dafer Yusuf.
0: Yeah, absolutely.
1: And that was, which album was it?
0: Yeah, I know that music album. Of the two of them. Yeah, that was marvelous.
1: Yeah, with Mark Juliana. Yeah, that album was very, like, left an impression on me.
0: And were there any Australian jazz pianists that said something to you?
1: Oh, when I came here and I started discovering, I actually went to a lot of live performances, mm-hmm. and instantly I was drawn to Judy Bailey, of course, because I used to go and see her a lot, and she mentored me for the first year of my studies at the Con. Also, Jonathan Schwartz, lots of them. Matt McMahon, who also mentored me.
0: Sure.
1: Yeah.
0: Absolutely. Well, the first album that you put out called Transition, what year was that? Did that come out?
1: That came out 2018.
0: Okay, and that was sort of an independent album, yes?
1: Independent, yes. It was released on Arthur's Catharsis, which was independent label.
0: Right, and that actually got a nomination for Best World Music Album. Yeah. Was that surprising for you at the time?
1: It was very surprising. I couldn't believe it because I was doubting myself that what am I doing with this album? But it was an honest album, I guess, and a first stepping stone for me. And there was lots of raw things in it, which I tried to express in my own way and with the knowledge that I had. But as Matt said, Matt McMahon back then, he said, you just have to do it, because if you don't do the first one, you don't do the second one.
0: Yeah.
1: Which is true.
0: I was pleased to see a couple of years ago that you got picked up by the Ropadope label over in the U.S. Mm. How did that come about? There aren't many Australian jazz acts that I've seen that have been able to infiltrate in that direction like that.
1: I know. I just sometimes pinch myself how these things happened to me, but I was invited as a fellow to Jazz Ahead in 2019.
0: Mm-hmm.
1: And the whole idea was for me to kind of get to know people and to sell myself. And when I went there, I was just flabbergasted. I'm like, what am I doing? How am I going to tell people about me? Because I was like, I have done nothing yet. I just have one album. But anyway, and during the Australian delegation, Wolf Mueller was there, who has been the producer for many artists. Mm-hmm. And I don't know if he has worked as a manager, but I know that he, an agent maybe. And he approached me and said, Zella, I've listened to your album and I really, really love it. And I can hear lots of things in it, which is promising. And that was it. That was it. I just said thank you. And the people whom I know in the delegation said, Zella, you're lucky because this is the Wolf, you know?
0: Yeah.
1: And then after a couple of years, when I was planning on releasing another album, I was kind of in touch with Wolf now and then, sending him singles or recordings of mine. And he told me that he's spoken to Ropadope on my for me, and they're keen to pick us up on the label. And again, I was like, wow, this is amazing.
0: And has that opened up doors for overseas touring for you and your group?
1: It would have made it a bigger difference if it wasn't for COVID. So yeah. COVID happened back then and it just disrupted everything. And also financially, it was very hard to take the whole band touring, but it provided us a lot of exposure over the streaming platforms. I could see the numbers growing and receiving messages from different countries. Mm-hmm. That's an indication for me that we shouldn't stop what we're doing and continue.
0: And over these last few years, you've put together this wonderful, wonderful band. Your sax player, Stuart Vandegraaff, I know quite well. Was that easily came together or was that little by little that you added members to the group?
1: Yeah, so the first few recordings I did before even thinking of releasing the first album, I had Adam Yilmaz with me, my percussionist. Mm-hmm. We played together in another ensemble and his brother was still here, and then he went to Germany and came back afterwards. So Metin Yilmaz was in the band as well on the kaval. And we had Alex Inman Hislop already on drums because him and I studied together. Mm-hmm. But afterwards, when the band was, when Metin left and I had to replace him with someone else, Adam introduced me to Stuart. And then that's how it came about. The first lineup was Elson Price on double bass, Stuart, Alex, and Adam and me. Mm-hmm. And then with the second album, we just had a one member change, then Jacques Emery joined us.
0: Mm-hmm.

0: And once again, from the brand new album Remedy, out on the Ropadope label, that's Zella Margosian and her quintet on a track called How I Wish, which featured the vocals of Miss Verna Sanzoni from Sydney as well. And of course, Zella is our very special guest for this second hour of the Tiki Lounge Remix this week. Since you were signed to Ropadope, you've released now two albums on them. You had one back in 2022, I believe, called The Road.
1: Yes.
0: And that seemed to do quite well. And now the brand new one, which is just about to be released, yeah?
1: Yes, yes. And, May 22nd.
0: Okay. And what was the impetus for this? I know your life has changed in recent years. You've become a mother. And how did that influence the compositions?
1: Yeah. I just feel like this is kind of another story, another dimension of myself, because I always write about what I'm feeling or an experience or an impression that I've had. And this was slowly developing. So it took me a couple of years actually to put everything together, and due to obviously time restraints being a mother.
0: Mm-hmm.
1: But I wrote the pieces over, like I usually write a piece and then move to the other, because I have this feeling that I have to finish up one thing and go to the next one, maybe because I'm very busy.
0: Mm-hmm.
1: But yeah, one track is about Ruben, my son. One track is about war, because I wrote it when Armenia was in conflict with Azerbaijan during the COVID years, and that came out of that. Indifferent World is about, again, the state of the world that we're in and the indifference of the people that I felt like 2-3 years ago, but I'm happy that that indifference now is a little bit different.
0: Mm-hmm.
1: Each track is about something. I had personal changes happening in my life, which is more translated into the song How I Wish.
0: Mm-hmm.
1: And I have guests on the album, which I'm very, very like flattered and honored that they accepted. So Phil Slater, how should I describe him?
0: Veteran trumpeter, yeah.
1: Yes. On Indifferent World, he features on Indifferent World.
0: Uh-huh.
1: Verna Sanzoni features on How I Wish. Damien Wright, the flamenco guitarist, is featured on a track called Kintsugi.
0: Mm-hmm.
1: So I named the track Kintsugi because I know it's got nothing to do with flamenco culture, but also the track is not completely flamenco anyway. It's a hybrid kind of track. But Kintsugi is something broken which you fix, and something broken can be very beautiful. And the fourth guest is Jenny Erickson on Viola da Gamba, which she's on a piece which is inspired by Baroque music.
0: Okay. And have you been touring with the group very much around Australia? Have you gone on the tour route, or does family life restrict that a little bit?
1: Yeah, not specifically for this album yet, but we are planning to do a regional and interstate tour. But we played actually quite a few times, even before I was pregnant or thinking of becoming pregnant. I had said yes to a couple of things, and sometimes I had to perform when I was feeling nauseous and sick, but I'm glad that I did it. So when Ruben was, I think, 8 months, I went to London Jazz Festival,
0: mm-hmm.
1: and we played there as a trio. And then when he was younger, I think we had New Zealand, Perth, all those festivals. And yeah, and I remember that when I was pregnant, I had a TEDx show to play at, and I was feeling very sick. But I think the moment I stepped on stage, I didn't think about it. And yeah, my motto is that you have to say yes and you do it. That's it.
0: Right. Well, look, the new album Remedy is very, very good. I wonder what's on the horizon for you, Zella. Are there collaborations that you're hoping may come together in years to come? Is there anything in particular that you want to do, or just keep on keeping on for the time being?
1: I actually want to, yes, collaborate with different people. I just feel like now I feel ready that I am it's not that I'm a bit more knowledgeable about things. I feel more confident because of all these years working with people, studying and working on myself. And I really do feel like performing with people is the best school. And I know that, for example, I have this project with Jeremy Rose, with which we have both co-founded together.
0: Yes.
1: Like, for example, I've learned a lot playing and composing for these albums with Jeremy for Visions of Gnar. Mm-hmm. And also Bobby is on the lineup as well. So you gain information from different corners, you know, and then, but the thing is, you have to tap into that and use it. Otherwise, it just goes away. And that's why I think having those goals to perform with people or collaborate is very important, because it just opens up horizons for you and you can do things that you thought that you wouldn't be able to do. I think it's just taking those mini risks.
0: Yeah. Yeah, yeah. Well, I look forward to continue following your creativity in the coming years, Zella, and it's good to catch up with you. The new album, Remedy, is wonderful. I hope people have a good listen to it, and we'll feature it here in the program.
1: Thank you so much. I appreciate your time, Seth. Thank you.
0: Much respect, Zella. We'll talk soon.
1: Thank you. Yes, yes.

And that's a track called In Times Like These. And it comes from the duo calling themselves Visions of Nar, N-A-R, with our special guest Zella Margosian on the piano, along with Jeremy Rose on saxophones. On that particular track, he was playing the bass clarinet. And also included in the project are Bobby Singh on Indian tabla and Hilary Geddes on guitar. Very fine group. It's a second album that's just been released on the Earshift label, which Jeremy Rose runs, for Visions of Nar. Zella, Jeremy, Bobby Singh, and Hilary Geddes. The album's called Awakening. And I hope you enjoyed that conversation and the music of Zella Margosian. Very interesting player. Very good to catch up with her right here in the Tiki Lounge. This is a track from Chief Adjoa, a.k.a. the American jazz trumpeter Christian Scott. It's called Take Off Your Cool, and it features Robert Glasper on the keyboards.

And that is just about all the time we've got for this week's edition of the program. And the Tiki Lounge, of course, is produced in the studios of 2BBFM in Bellingen, New South Wales. That's on Goombangir country. And it's heard on over 65 community stations all around this big land, like the fantastic one you're listening to right now. 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My name's Seth Jordan. I'm closing up the Tiki Lounge for yet another week, and I hope you can come back and join me again next time on your own ultra-fabulous local community station. Adios, amigos. 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Leaving you with a little more from Chief Adjuai.

Hello there and welcome to this week's episode of Global Village. My name's Habib, and for the next hour I'll be taking you on a musical journey that celebrates life through the culture and diversity of world music. Thanks for joining us for the program today. Some of the countries we'll be visiting include China, Senegal, Spain, and Brazil. So wherever you may happen to be listening in this big wide world, sit back, get comfortable, because our magical carpet is about to take off. To start the show today, put on your dancing shoes because we're going to the Dominican Republic.

brothers Jose and David Munoz, who come from Barcelona in Spain and record under the name Estopa. And the track we heard was Tu Caloro from their self-titled album Estopa. And prior to that, we heard music from Egypt by Hossam Ramzi and the track I Adore You from the album The Best of Hossam Ramzi. And to open the show today, duo Monchi and Alexandra, who come from the Dominican Republic, and the track Perdidos from the album Hasta el Fin. 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Let's continue our musical odyssey now and go to the African nation of Cape Verde.

music from the former Portuguese colony of Guinea-Bissau and the track Antonia by Manicas Costa, and that's from the album Acoustic Africa. And before that, two of Puerto Rico's finest salseros, Willie Colon and Hector Lavoe, and the track Todo Tiene Su Final from the album The Rough Guide to Salsa de Puerto Rico. And prior to that, we heard Chicago-based DJ and music producer Rafael Lego Rodriguez and the track When I'm With You from the album Latina Cafe. And to open that set, music by Cesaria Evora, who comes from Cape Verde, and the track Cize from the album The Rough Guide to World Music. 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And a big shout out to listeners up in Cairns, Queensland, listening on 89.1 for CCR FM. Hope you're enjoying the program today. Let's continue our musical journey now and go to the Caribbean island of Cuba.

Music from Brazil by Max de Castro, and the track Rosa from the album Bar Brazil. And prior to that, we heard music from the 1940s, pre-revolutionary China, performed by Shanghai stage and screen actress Gong Xiuxia, and the track Xiang Wai Kuku Kai. And that's taken from the album The Rough Guide to the Music of China. Prior to that, we heard music from Senegal by Ismael Lo and the track Ta Jebon from his album Nut. And to open that set, music from Cuba by Seteto Nacional and the track Lágrimas Negras from the album De Cuba Son Matamoros. 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That brings us to the end of the program today. I hope you've enjoyed listening to Global Village, and I look forward to your company again at the same time next week. I'm going to leave you now with music from South African band Pacific Express. This is The Way It Used To Be.

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1: I'm Mark Dransfield. A Victorian man arrested in Thailand and charged with the murder of a 17-year-old girl is now claiming it was self-defence. Kiara Parker has the latest.
2: Simon Carman was arrested trying to fly out of Bangkok. The 46-year-old was captured on CCTV holding hands with the 17-year-old girl at his hotel. He was then seen leaving the hotel with a suitcase. Police reportedly found Tan Chanok Don Homla's naked body in a suitcase along a railway line not far from the hotel where Simon Carman was staying. Thai media reported

0: Hello, I'm William Broome.
1: And I'm Barry Mackay.
0: And welcome to It's Time, the show where we look at the best of the Australian national charts between the 60s and the 90s, using the Kent Music Report, the Australian Music Report, and the ARIA charts. Today we're looking at the best of the charts from this week in 1971. Barry, what's coming up on today's show?
1: Coming up on today's program, we've got John Lennon and the Plastic Ono Band, Janis Joplin, Daddy Cool, and the Hollies.
0: Kicking us off at number 60 in the Australian singles chart this week, on the 14th of June 1971, was Harry Young and Sabbath with The Wheat in the Field.

0: From Australia, that's Harry Young and Sabbath with The Wheat in the Field at number 60 in the Australian Singles Chart this week on the 14th of June 1971. And that single went on to peak at number 29 in the Australian Singles Chart in August later that year. The previous year, the Australian music scene was transformed by a radio ban that restricted major label music from the airwaves. This opened the door for independent acts like Harry Young and Sabbath. Recording for the boutique Du Monde label, the group featured a lineup that included future members of the iconic band Sherbet. While the group eventually split up, with Young later establishing a recording studio in Kyogle, this specific track remains a key historic example of the era when local independent talent took centre stage on the national charts.
1: And falling down the Australian national charts this week on the 14th of June 1971, from number 31 back to number 42, were Zoot and the double A-sided single, Evil Child and The Freak.
2: Step inside the tent, ladies and gentlemen, and see the freak they call Jojo the Dogface. He walks like a man, he talks like a man.

0: Suit with the double A-sided single The Freak and Evil Child at number 42 on the Australian National Charts this week on the 14th of June 1971. And that single had peaked at number 27 nationally 2 weeks earlier. By 1971, Zoot was desperate to be taken seriously. The group had spent years trapped under a Think Pink marketing gimmick that saw them performing in pink satin outfits. To reclaim their rock credibility, they famously burnt their stage clothes on national television, pivoting toward a much heavier guitar-driven sound. Following the massive success of their hard rock cover of Eleanor Rigby, the band released The Freak that showcased Rick Springfield's evolving songwriting.
1: Rising up the charts just one place, from number 27 to number 26 this week, on the 14th of June 1971, was Australian band Chain and Black and Blue.
2: You work me so hard that my back's near broke. My brow is wet and my throat's a choke.
3: We're
2: you send me hell for 10 long years.
3: We're
2: I miss my whiskey and I miss my beer.
3: We're
2: ain't seen a gal since I don't know when.
3: We're
2: and the way you treat me won't see one again.

0: pain.
1: Where
0: it's hard digging ditches with a ball and chain.
1: Where
0: you send me half a ten long, yeah.

0: That's Chain and Black and Blue at number 26 in the Australian Singles Chart this week on the 14th of June 1971. And that single had peaked at number 12 on the Australian Singles Chart the previous month. In 1971, the band Chain proved that the blues didn't just belong to the Mississippi Delta, it had a home here in Australia's own brutal history. Their landmark single, Black and Blue, moved away from the psychedelic pop of the era to deliver a gritty, rhythmic stomp inspired by the country's convict past. Co-written by all four members, the song featured a hypnotic chain gang beat but resonated deeply with young suburban audiences. The track became a major national success, earning a silver disc and anchoring their gold certified album, Towards the Blues.
1: And falling down the Australian national charts this week on the 14th of June 1971, from number 24 back to number 25, were John Lennon and the Plastic Ono Band with Power to the People.

0: Number 25 on the Australian National Charts this week on the 14th of June 1971. That's John Lennon and the Plastic Ono Band with Power to the People. And that single went on to peak at number 21 here in Australia 2 weeks later. John Lennon began treating his single releases like musical broadsheets, quick, topical, and designed for the masses to sing. Written in a single day at his Ascot home, Power to the People was a direct response to a political interview that had left Lennon feeling inspired to create a new anthem for the streets.
1: You're listening to It's Time, the show where we look at the best of the Australian national charts between the 60s and the 90s, using the Kent Music Report, the Australian Music Report, and the ARIA charts. Today we're looking at the best of the charts from this week in 1971.
0: And holding steady at number 12 on the Australian national charts this week on the 14th of June 1971, we had Olivia Newton-John with If Not For You.

0: Olivia Newton-John there with If Not For You, holding steady at number 12 on the Australian national charts this week on the 14th of June 1971. And that single had peaked at number 7 here in Australia 2 weeks earlier. Olivia Newton-John was a struggling singer in London when she reluctantly recorded a cover of Bob Dylan's If Not For You. Produced by her then boyfriend Bruce Welch and former long-time collaborator John Farrar, the track featured the polished, melodic, acoustic sound that would soon define her career. It became her first international breakout hit. The success of the single launched her debut album and led to a high-profile tour with Cliff Richard, where she performed as both a solo act and a backing vocalist. This 1971 recording was the essential bridge that took her from the clubs of Melbourne and London to the top of the American easy listening charts.
1: Let's take a bit of time out now and look at the top 10 albums of the week for this week on the 14th of June, 1971. At number 10, we had Paranoid by Black Sabbath. At number 9, Cry of Love by Jimi Hendrix. At number 8, Tumbleweed Connection by Elton John. At number 7, Tea for the Tillerman by Cat Stevens. At number 6, Chicago 3 by Chicago. At number 5, Cocker Happy by Joe Cocker. At number 4, All Things Must Pass by George Harrison. At number 3, John Lennon and the Plastic Ono Band by John Lennon and the Plastic Ono Band. At number 2, Deep Purple in Rock by Deep Purple. And at number 1, we had Pearl by Janis Joplin. And that was at number 1 for 5 weeks, and this was its final week at the top. Let's take a further look at the number 7 album of the week, Tea for the Tillerman by Cat Stevens. It peaked at number 2 in November 1971 and was the third best charting album of the decade here in Australia, staying in the charts for 96 weeks. Cat Stevens was a former art student who designed his own album covers, but it was the spiritual stripped-back sound of Tea for the Tillerman that made him a global star. Recorded in London throughout the summer of 1970, the album moved away from heavy orchestration to focus on Stevens's acoustic guitar and intimate storytelling after a long illness with tuberculosis. Featuring now classic tracks like Wild World and Father and Son, the record resonated across the Atlantic, reaching the top 10 in the United States and eventually becoming one of the most celebrated singer-songwriter albums of the era. Let's hear a song from that album, Tea for the Tillerman. Here's Cat Stevens with Sad Lisa.

0: That's Cat Stevens with Sad Lisa, taken from the number 7 album of the week, Tea for the Tiller Man. This week on the 14th of June, 1971.
1: Okay, let's have a look at the news headlines for June 1971. Between the 4th and 6th of June, after a cholera outbreak in West Bengal and Bangladesh, Indian Prime Minister Mrs. Gandhi seals the border with Bangladesh to keep out refugees fleeing a civil war, following Bangladesh's secession from Pakistan. On the 6th of June in Paris, Yvonne Goolagong wins the women's titles at the French Open. On the 18th of June, a man calling himself Prince Leonard of Hutt, who claims to have seceded from the Commonwealth of Australia, is fined $2 for failing to vote in last year's Senate election. Leonard George Casley told a Perth magistrate that he was protected under the Bill of Rights of the Hutt River Province, about 360 miles north of Perth, and that the Commonwealth had not challenged this secession. On the 24th of June, the back of the negotiations is broken. We have a very satisfactory deal. Geoffrey Rippon, the British Cabinet's economic community negotiator, told MPs this afternoon. He said British participation in the European community would be equal to that of France, Germany and Italy. Plans for a transitional period would fully safeguard the interests of British farmers and fishermen and New Zealand's dairy industry. On the 30th of June in Adelaide, demonstrators invade the field and clash with police during the Springboks South Australia rugby match. And finally, on the 30th of June, Japan has become Australia's most important export customer, taking 27% of exports and providing 14% of imports.
0: You're listening to It's Time, the show where we look at the best of the Australian national charts between the 60s and the 90s, using the Kent Music Report, the Australian Music Report, and the ARIA charts. Today we're looking at the best of the charts from this week in 1971.
1: And falling down the Australian national charts this week on the 14th of June 1971, one place from number 7 back to number 8 was Janis Joplin and Me and Bobby McGee.
2: Busted flat in Baton Rouge, waiting for a train

0: That's me and Bobby McGee at number 8 on the Australian National Charts this week on the 14th of June 1971 by Janis Joplin. That peaked at number 1 for 2 weeks the previous month. Janis Joplin's definitive recording of the song was captured for her album Pearl just days before her death in October 1970. Released after Joplin's death in early 1971, the single became a massive cultural touchstone, making Joplin only the second artist in US history to have a number one hit after their death. With its raw, soulful build, from a quiet acoustic opening to a gravelly, high-energy finale, the track transformed a country ballad into a rock anthem. It remains the crowning achievement of Joplin's short but explosive career, perfectly capturing the spirit of freedom and loss that defined the era.
1: Rising up the charts, 2 places from number 6 to number 4 this week on the 14th of June 1971 was British band T-Rex and Hot Love.

0: That's T-Rex with Hot Love at number 4 in the Australian singles chart, where it peaked this week on the 14th of June 1971. Mark Bolan stepped onto the top of the pop stage in March 1971 wearing glittery makeup and shiny satin, inadvertently sparking the glam rock revolution. While T-Rex had already found success with Ride a White Swan, it was Hot Love that truly defined their new commercial sound. The song's simple sing-along chorus and relaxed yet urgent energy resonated instantly with audiences, propelling it to number one in the UK for 6 straight weeks. Although it had a quieter reception in the United States, Hot Love became a massive international hit, spending nearly half a year on the Australian charts. It remains the definitive moment when Bolan transformed from an underground folk singer into a high glamour pop superstar.
1: And rapidly rising up the Australian national charts this week on the 14th of June 1971, from number 8 to number 3 and on its way to the number 1 slot, were Daddy Cool with the 3rd best charting hit of the decade here in Australia. Here's Eagle Rock.

0: with the best charting hit of 1971 in Australia and the third best charting hit of the decade in this country. That's Daddy Cool and Eagle Rock at number 3 on the Australian national charts this week on the 14th of June 1971. That single went on to spend 10 weeks at number 1 in Australia from 2 weeks later. Ross Wilson was living in London when a vintage magazine photograph of a 1920s Duke joint dance inspired him to write what would become a classic of Australian rock. Released in 1971, the song's infectious arms outstretched groove had an immediate impact, even inspiring Elton John to write his own hit, Crocodile Rock. From its black and white film clip at St Kilda's Aussie Burger Bar to its place in the National Film and Sound Archive, Eagle Rock stands as one of the most influential songs in Australia's rock and roll history.
1: Falling off the top spot to number 2 this week on the 14th of June 1971 was English singer and songwriter Lally Stott and Chirpy Chirpy, Cheep Cheep.

0: That's Lally Stott and Chirpy Chirpy Cheep Cheep at number 2 in the Australian Singles Chart this week on the 17th of June 1971. And that song had peaked at number 1 for 1 week only the previous week. English songwriter Lally Stott originally wrote and released Chirpy Chirpy Cheep Cheep as a solo effort in late 1970, finding significant success across Europe and even hitting number 1 here in Australia. However, it was the Scottish pop group Middle of the Road who turned the track into a definitive 1971 phenomenon in the UK. Their polished bubblegum pop rendition was number 1 on the UK charts for 5 weeks and became an international hit.
1: Okay, let's review the top 10 singles of the week on the 14th of June 1971 here in Australia. At number 10 we had She's a Lady by Tom Jones. At number 9, Another Day by Paul McCartney. At number 8, Me and Bobby McGee by Janis Joplin. At number 7, Mozart Symphony No. 41st Movement by Waldo de los Rios. At number 6, Put Your Hand in the Hand by Ocean. At number 5, Chirpy Chirpy Cheep Cheep by Middle of the Road. At number 4, Hot Love by T-Rex. At number 3, Eagle Rock by Daddy Cool. At number 2, Chirpy Chirpy Cheep Cheep by Lally Stott. And at number 1, in its first week of a 2-week run at that position, we had the Hollies with Too Young to Be Married.

0: That's The Hollies and Too Young to Be Married in its first week of a two-week run at the number one position this week on the 14th of June 1971. While Hollies member Graham Nash had already departed to form Crosby, Stills, Nash & Young, The Hollies continued to dominate international charts with their signature three-part harmonies. Although it was considered a deep album track in their native UK and the US, the song's narrative of young love resonated powerfully across the globe, making number one in Australia, New Zealand and Malaysia.
1: Well, that's your show for another week. Thanks go to David Kent and his website www.australianchartbooks.com.au for the use of his Kent Music Report and Australian Music Report charts in the show. News headlines are mostly sourced from the Chronicle of the 20th Century, published by Penguin. I'm William Vroom.
0: And I'm Barry Mackay.
1: We hope you can join us again next week when we look at the best of the Australian charts from this week in 1987. Love me.

0: Coming up for you now is the Australian Independent News.
1: I'm Mark Dransfield. The federal government maintains it'll resolve issues with the so-called widow's tax, but it won't say how. New tax laws included a provision which impacts co-owners of investment properties. It means if the pair divorces or one person dies, exemptions to the capital gains and negative gearing changes would be lost. Treasurer Jim Chalmers has told the ABC these problems will be addressed in subsequent legislation.
2: We have been working through it to make sure that we can address it properly. In the interim, we will describing the arrangements as they stand. Now, when the amendments were put before the Senate, we had to make clear that we were working through that issue.
1: The federal opposition says the government's fumbled the rollout of the under-16 social media ban. The maximum penalty for companies which failed to adhere to the laws will be doubled to $99 million. And the eSafety Commissioner will also have additional powers to compel information from tech giants. Liberal MP Julian Leeses told Sky News the government has mismanaged the implementation.
3: And there's clearly people who are subverting the social media ban. That's the first thing. And the second thing is that the big tech haven't taken this seriously enough. And that's why we'll consider these matters when the government presents their full policy proposals to us.
1: Authorities across Australia are on alert after Al-Qaeda called on supporters to replicate the Bondi terror attack. The group has told followers it's impossible for Western intelligence agencies to foil every lone wolf attack. Speaking to Sky News, New South Wales Premier Chris Minns says the calls are deeply disturbing.
4: To see people radicalised in Australia as a result of this malevolent evil force, this radical Islamic terrorist ideology, is horrifying. We're putting alongside the federal government and intelligence agencies the resources we need to combat it head on. I'm not going to lie, it's a horrifying prospect to think that we would go through that again. And Australians need to be vigilant about it.
1: An Australian man is facing the death penalty in Thailand, charged with the murder of a 17-year-old girl. 56-year-old Simon Carman is expected to plead self-defence, according to local media. The Middle East peace agreement appears to be on shaky ground as the US and Iran trade strikes. Washington's launched a fresh wave of missiles on Iranian military infrastructure near the Strait of Hormuz. It says the actions in response to continued attacks by Iran on commercial shipping. Strategic Analysis Australia Director Michael Shoebridge says it is a concerning escalation.
5: The US are attacking things around the Strait that help the Iranians attack shipping in the Strait, things like radars and mine laying ships, which apparently the Iranians might still have some of, even though we're told the whole Navy was destroyed.
1: And Australian researchers will pilot an AI-powered energy system to improve the efficiency of rooftop solar and battery storage in unit blocks. More from Sarah Warmby.
6: The technology can coordinate energy resources across multiple residences, making waste-reducing decisions in real time. University of New South Wales Dr. Ripon Chakravarti says AI's ability to predict information through data will have untold effects on energy waste.
7: It doesn't only say what would happen tomorrow, but it will also explain what the actual decision should be. And this is where we do believe the future is.
1: Sarah Warmby with that report. This is AIR News.

Welcome to Hot, Sweet and Jazzy, an hour of music on the jazz spectrum. Ross Williamson with you today. In the next hour, we've got a range of 2026 releases from different parts of the world and some lovely original tunes here, as well as some old favourites. So please relax and enjoy what's coming up. Let's start with Dan Crisci. I think that's how you pronounce it. His name is spelled C-R-I-S-C-I. And Dan is leading a quartet. He's a pianist. And in June of 2026, he's released an album called Scenes Along the Way. And it's a lovely, bright start to the program. This is called Around the Block.

And Creasy leading his quartet there, and that was Around the Block. Dan was playing the piano, Sue Williams bass, Nick Schäuble drums, Rick Savage trumpet, and I'm going to try and fit in another track from that later in the program. Enjoyable stuff. Dan Creasy actually in recent years has been known as a composer. His music has appeared on the soundtracks of TV shows and films such as Love Story, John Kennedy and Carolyn Bessett, Vladimir Murdoch Mysteries and others. And on this album called Scenes Along the Way, he features a number of those original compositions that were background instrumentals in film and TV. Dan Creasy there. You're listening to some jazz with Ross Williamson. The guitarist Vladimir Redzic now, a man who was born in Serbia, raised in Toronto, and is now making a living in New York. From his album First Time Around, released in May of 2026, there are some lovely tunes on it, but this one is a vocal. The singer is Ale Nunez.

Arlene Nunez was the singer there with These Foolish Things, and that was from the album First Time Around, a quintet led by the guitarist Vladimir Redzik, his debut album. And here's another one now, and another Canadian. Canadian-born clarinetist Virginia McDonald. She's performed on a lot of albums, but this is her first as a leader, and it's called In Search Of. It was recorded in New York back in 2024. But it's a very nice album. This is a composition by Virginia McDonald herself. She's playing the clarinet, Jeffrey Keyser piano, Ira Coleman bass, and Curtis Novosad is the drummer. This is called Hope.

Oh, the clarinet sounding quite a bit different there. That was the quartet led by Virginia McDonald from her debut album as a leader in Search of. Jeffrey Keyser was playing the piano there. Quite an original sound, enjoyed that. It was called Hope, written by Virginia herself. Now, a song from Nicole Zuritis, American singer who we saw in Australia a couple of years ago. I enjoyed her work when she performed in Melbourne as part of the Melbourne International Jazz Festival. She's got a three-part album on the way. Part three is going to appear in July of 2026. And I have a part here of part three of this whole work, which is called The Devil I Knew. Part three is called The Malediction. And Nicole Zuritis says, maybe some of my most intimate and scary storytelling yet. Christian McBride is playing the bass, Gerhard Hexelman guitar, Donny McCaslin sax, Dan Pugach is the drummer. Sirentep is on this, I'm not sure exactly where, but Nicole Zuritis herself is playing the piano as well as singing. So it's her composition from this new album.

A group there led by the Scottish trumpeter Malcolm Strachan. That's from his album Look on the Bright Side, released in May of 2026. He's leading his septet there, and that was his composition, The Eclipse. Malcolm says, I wanted the music to feel upbeat and positive. I start at the piano, working through chord ideas until I find something that feels right. Once the harmony is there, the melodies tend to come naturally. And, well, that was certainly a foot tapper there. Malcolm Strachan, Look on the Bright Side. And that song was called The Eclipse. Before that, we had a new song from Nicole Zuritis from her Part 3 of the Devil I Knew series. Part 3 called The Malediction. Not sure of the title of the song, but an interesting insight. This is Hot, Sweet and Jazzy, a program made at The Pulse in Geelong for the Community Radio Network. Look us up on Facebook and email hotsweetandjazzy@gmail.com. A new album now released by a clarinetist called Seth Kibel. Kibel spelled K-I-B-E-L. The album's called Clarinet Without a Net. And what's interesting about the sound on this, it's described as being the intersection of jazz, blues and klezmer. From this new album, here's a blues standard, first recorded in 1940, but here given the treatment by Seth Kibel, clarinetist, it's called Key to the Highway.

A quintet there led by the trumpeter Ted Chubb. The album's called Live at the Statuary. Bruce Williams was playing alto sax, Oscar Perez on piano, Tom DiCarlo was the bass player and Jerome Jennings was the drummer. That track was called SBB Bounce. It was written by Ted Chubb based on his memories of travelling across Switzerland. SBB is the railway company in Switzerland. And I guess he bounced around a bit from time to time. There's quite a nice story to go with Ted Chubb and the statuary, though. What happened was he and his wife purchased a property in 2020. It was called the statuary. The building began in 1907 as the Jersey Statuary Company. It was the working studio of a sculptor and painter in Jersey City. And it was transformed, I guess, into what they call a live work present art space in 2007. And then Ted Chubb and his wife Rachel purchased the property in 2020. They completed the renovations and they run concerts in it now. It's called The Statuary, and that album was called Live at the Statuary. Hope you enjoyed that. It was called SBB Bounce. Before that, we heard Key to the Highway, played by Seth Kybel, the clarinetist, leading his band. And that album was called Clarinet Without a Net. You're listening to some jazz with Ross Williamson. Here's a group, a vocal group called Duchess, recorded in the United States, but I think with origins in Canada. Three singers, Amy Chavini, Hilary Gardner, Melissa Stiliano, and a bunch of instrumentalists with them. The album's called A Marvelous Party.

A group called Duchess there with Put On a Happy Face. That song's only from 1960, written by Lee Adams and Charles Strauss. The Duchess album is called A Marvellous Party. We're back to Australia now, and a quintet led by the pianist from Sydney, Casey Golden. Man with a famous grandfather, famous in jazz circles anyway. Casey Golden is the grandson of Bob Bernard. This is an album released in November of 2025. It's called The Struggle. It's got some lovely music in it. Here's a track written by Casey Golden. It's called Sirius. Nish Manjunath is playing sax, Felix Holland guitar, Callum Higgins bass, Ed Rodriguez is the drummer.

Sirius Quintet, led by the Sydney pianist Casey Golden there. That was from the album The Struggle. Well, let's round out the hour with a return to the new album released by Dan Quishy. Quishy spelled C-R-I-S-C-I. The album's called Scenes Along the Way. This track is called Strutting with Some Blues. Dan Quishy leading his quartet.

0: strutting with some blues. Dan Creasy's composition and his quartet there. That's from the 2026 album, Scenes Along the Way. Well, it's been an hour of very engaging jazz. And so ends Hot, Sweet and Jazzy for another week. Thanks for your company. Our email address is hotsweetandjazzy@gmail.com. And we're on Facebook too. See you again next time. Until then, bye-bye from Ross Williamson.
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2: I'm Mark Dransfield. The federal government says big tech is not cooperating with the social media ban as intended, prompting the need for harsher penalties. More from federal politics reporter Nelson Scott.
3: In December, the government banned children under 16 from creating accounts on platforms like TikTok, Instagram, and Snapchat. But despite 5 million accounts being removed or restricted, many minors remain active on social media, risking exposure to bullying and graphic content. The government has announced it will double the maximum fine for companies that breach the ban to $99 million, while the eSafety Commissioner will gain new powers to investigate tech giants to ensure they're complying. Treasurer Jim Chalmers has told the ABC these changes will help keep organisations accountable.
4: Safety of our kids is too important to let the big tech companies wriggle off the hook.
3: The opposition's Julian Lisa has told Sky News, while he supports the ban, it's not working as planned.
5: Labor has clearly fumbled this.
3: The government hopes to legislate the new penalties by the end of the week. Nelson Scott, Canberra.
2: An Australian trying to board a flight to Perth has been charged with the murder of a 17-year-old in Thailand. Simon Carman, believed to be from Ballarat, was arrested at Bangkok Airport after authorities found the teenager's body near train tracks. He will plead self-defence, according to local media. In a police-released video, the suspect has directed comments to the victim's family, saying he feels sorry.
6: I feel bad for what happened to your daughter. It was out of my control. I help you. I know you'll be very sad, upset, same me.
2: The United States has launched a fresh round of strikes on Iran in the Strait of Hormuz. The US military says the attacks have been launched in direct response to continued Iranian aggression against commercial shipping. A joint illegal tobacco multi-million dollar operation has been disrupted across two Australian states. Carolee Katsimbanis reports.
7: Officers raided 20 premises across Victoria and Tasmania, seizing 2 million illegal cigarettes, 11,000 nicotine patches, more than 7,000 vapes, 2,000 nangs, and more than $70,000 in cash. $76,000 in fines now collected, $8 million in duty avoided, discovered. Operation Tempest has identified 7 people of interest in Victoria, 6 international flights into Melbourne also screened for travellers trying to smuggle the goods into Australia. Carolee Katsimbanis, Melbourne.
2: The New South Wales Premier says increased drone monitoring for sharks on the state's beaches will help people feel confident while in the water. The government's investing $34 million over 2 years on new drones and a series of AI trials to help detect the predators. 70 beaches across New South Wales will now be monitored by drones year-round. Chris Minns admits the plan is not a silver bullet but insists it will help.
8: No one can promise a shark mitigation program that can guarantee that there will be zero encounters with sharks. We can't do that today, we couldn't do that yesterday. But our plan here is to reduce the risk for swimmers and surfers in New South Wales beaches.
2: This is AIR News.
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10: Oh.

Good evening and welcome to this lovely hour of gospel music. We also have a message of hope which is on at 6:30. It's called Surviving the Streets, and we certainly do have a lot of people throughout the world who live in very uncomfortable circumstances. We're going to open with Anne Murray with Softly and Tenderly, Arthur Blanche with Dear Lord and Father of Us All, and the Bill Gaither Trio with Jesus Loves the Little Children, and it's followed with I'd Like to Teach the Children, and then Barry Rose with As Time Goes By.

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1: Serve the Lord with gladness.
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0: Know ye that the Lord, he is God.
1: It is he that hath made us, and not we ourselves.
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8: His mercy is everlasting.

that was the Bill Gaither Trio with This Is The Day The Lord Has Made. Then we're going to listen to Bob McKay with Heaven Is In My Heart and a beautiful Christian classic called What A Friend We Have In Jesus. That is going to take us straight into tonight's episode of Surviving The Streets. And of course, that is a beautiful message of hope. And it's a wonderful story, and it gives advice and tells you of the stories of people that are around Australia and how they can break the cycle in living on the streets.

0: Have you ever looked up at the night sky and wondered how everything came to be? Is it all just a random series of events, or is there really a creator behind it all? Where do you turn when you're looking for answers to the questions of the universe?
1: Science gives us this information of what things are, how they come to be, but it doesn't explain why the universe was created. And that's where I find faith fills the gap.
0: You're listening to Messages of Hope, and today we're going to space. Ben Ridley grew up watching documentaries with his dad about space and the stars, which instilled in him a lifelong curiosity. A curiosity which led him to study astrophysics at university. Today, Liam chats to Ben about where that curiosity comes from and where his faith fits into the big questions of life and the universe.
2: Ben, do you remember the first time you noticed there was a whole universe out there?
1: I remember just one night out well away from the city. And it was the first time I'd really just like put my head the whole way back and taken in the enormity of what was right above me. So often we just look a little bit above the horizon at the stars, but really just tipping my head the whole way back, and stars was all I could see, and see the Milky Way, and it was just profound. And I was like, wow, that's really cool. So that's kind of how I came to love it.
2: You grew up in a Christian household. What does an experience like looking up at the stars, what effect does that have on the Christian part of you?
1: It's an interesting relationship between the two, and one that I really wrestled with for a long time. Yeah, so I've always had a very strong kind of deeply rooted faith. I've kind of always had this understanding of you know, God and the Creator and how the world came to be, which I suppose starts to get a little more murky when, as you're learning in science, it's like, well, these things don't quite seem like they necessarily line up, I suppose. But I've certainly gotten to a point where science and faith do go hand in hand for me. They're not contrary at all. They're actually complementary to one another for telling the story.
2: When you say science and faith are complementary, what do you mean?
1: An analogy that kind of over years I've come to find a lot of value in for this very thing is picture the situation that I've walked up and knocked on your door at home and I'm just holding a cake. You can see by opening the door that I've got a cake, you know what's probably gone into the cake. It'd be flour and eggs and whatever flavor that's gone into it. So you can know what the cake is, how it's made, but you don't know why I made it. And so science gives us this information of what things are, how they come to be, but it doesn't give us a why. It doesn't give us purpose. It doesn't explain why the universe was created in the context of astrophysics. And that's where I find faith fills the gap, covers up that piece of the puzzle and puts it in because it gives purpose to the creation, purpose to the things that we experience around us, that we see in the night sky, that we live alongside and observe. It gives us a why.
2: Do you find that as you've moved further into your field of study or your field of work, that you've pressed in more on the why, or that that's been something that's been a motivating factor in you wanting to learn more or understand more?
1: Absolutely. I think it's a core part of our human experience to be curious and to ask those questions and ponder. And I think it's a wonderful thing that God's let us do and made us to do, because I think the world would be pretty boring if we all just knew how everything was. Like, it'd make a lot of things redundant. What are we trying to actually achieve here if we already knew and understood everything? So I think the fact that God made us to be curious and ask questions, I think it's a beautiful thing that he's given us this big mystery for us to go and solve and figure out and learn. We haven't run out of questions to ask, you know. We kind of answer one and it asks five more.
0: You're listening to Messages of Hope. If what we're talking about today resonates with you, let us know. We would love to hear from you. Find us at messagesofhope.org.au.

0: Imagine tipping your head back on a clear night, far from the city lights, and suddenly realizing the sky above you goes on forever. For Ben Ridley, that moment sparked a lifelong fascination with trying to understand the universe and the big question of why behind it all. So Ben, you understand the universe as this big mystery God has given us to learn and ask questions about. Have you ever found yourself coming up against one of those questions and being really at a loss to find common ground between science and your faith?
1: Yes, absolutely. I think probably one of the most common questions that I have been asked as someone that's studied space and astrophysics is the whole discussion around extraterrestrial life. Are we the only complex life in the universe? Which, you know, is a really interesting question because statistically speaking, what we have here is incredibly improbable, right? Incredibly improbable that we can have complex life on Earth, which is a planet in just the right space from its host star to exist. So it's not too close to the sun that all the water evaporates off and things are too hot. It's not too far away that it's frozen and that life wouldn't be able to be sustainable. So it's this nice middle ground, like in the story of Goldilocks and the Three Bears. It's just right. One question that physicist Enrico Fermi asked is, where's everybody else? Because of these statistical improbabilities, there's enough opportunity that we should see other things. And this question of, okay, if there's enough opportunity for there to be other life and we're not seeing it, what does that then mean? Why is that what we're currently finding? And it's really led me to probably one of the most comforting yet like cosmic scale, like mind-blowing realizations of I'm not actually fussed either way whether there is other life or whether there isn't, because if there is, how amazing that God's made a universe and made such complexities. But if there isn't, how awesome is it that we have a whole universe that God's made just to point to how amazing and powerful he is just so that he could make us and put us in the middle of it.
0: That's a pretty mind-blowing like way to look at the universe and everything in it.
1: The more people kind of look into things, the more it points back to this couldn't have just been random chance. There's too many things that have happened in particular ways for it to have just been left to chance. Mm. I appreciate and enjoy watching society as a whole figure these things out and see more things kind of pointing back to this idea that there's got to be someone that's behind this. Yeah. Like it's a fun little journey of watching the world discover God.
0: So clearly you're of the opinion that there is a creator of the universe and that creator is God.
1: Absolutely.
0: What do you most love about the idea of God as a creator of the universe?
1: I think kind of building off of the picture I painted before of, you know, we're this tiny point in this enormous creation of the universe. Out of all of that, even out of the 8 billion people on this planet, God sees me. God sees you and wants to know us intimately. It's not just a, yep, here's my people that I've put there. I'll leave them there for a while. It's no, he wants to know what I'm doing today. He wants to know how I'm feeling about it. He cares. And the fact that he doesn't have to. We're witnessing the majesty of what he can create, yet he still chooses to zoom into this tiny little spinning ball of rock that has some people on it and care. And go to the lengths that he's done to restore that relationship that we severed. I often think about it like the relation that a small child has with the father. If they're like walking along on a path, holding dad's hands and dad's watching them have fun and just enjoy the world and be curious and figure things out. That's the sort of kind of interaction that I feel with God in this wonderful creation that, you know, yeah, there's a lot of stuff that we're still figuring out and we are comparatively incredibly small and insignificant to the scope of the universe. But he's right there watching us figure it out with a big smile on his face as we find joy in what he's made for us.
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0: science is often concerned with the future. When you look ahead to the future, what gives you the most hope, sort of moving forward, that keeps you curious about faith, that keeps you searching for more answers in the God mystery of it all?
1: Yeah, it makes me lean in more to the hope and faith that I have in God, who's a good God, who wants good things for his children, that despite the circumstances we might find ourselves in, that he's actually the one in control, and that at the end of the day, what's happening to us and the perhaps route that we're on doesn't matter, because God's actually right there with us and is well aware of everything that we're seeing and we're experiencing. He already knows the things that are going to happen well before we do. So I think that gives me a lot of hope that we're not just abandoned to our own doom, to say. We're not left to the consequences of our actions, that we've got a God that loves us and draws near to us all the more in those times.
0: What do you notice holds people back from considering a loving creator God to be behind all the science of the universe?
1: I think it's really easy to want to understand and want to have an explanation for things. And, you know, the scientific method kind of tells us that that's what we should be doing. You observe something, you try and figure out why that happened, and then take that forward into other things. But I don't think you can necessarily do that for God. And it's written a lot in scripture of there's things that we just don't understand about him and his nature and how he does things. And I think it's a bit of a catch-22 in science with trying to understand things. Because, again, referring to a lot of kind of the forefathers of physics, the further they delved, the more it pointed them back to the fact there had to be something else going on. So in this attempt to rationalize and understand and explain things, they realize more and more that maybe we can't. And so I think a lot of people get caught up in trying to understand it. But if they actually just dig deeper, there's amazing revelation that they might be just on the brink of finding. And so every person's individual, and their own journey with the Father is their own. And you know, I believe in a God that's calling his people back to him and working through things like that. And there's countless stories of people that have delved into various aspects of science, or even a common book, The Case for Christ, the famous one about a strong atheist who was trying to disprove that Jesus Christ existed. And in trying to do that, came to faith. Like the same sort of dynamic I think I've seen time and time again. And I think, yeah, just a lot of people kind of get caught up in the early stage of that, of they're still trying to figure it all out for themselves. And that's okay. I think that's a very normal thing to do, to ask questions and figure things out. But I think there comes a point where rationality doesn't necessarily always give us the answer that we want.
0: I guess in the big infinite question of why has been a bit of a theme of the way we've been talking, where do you go when you struggle with the why? Where do you go when you're in a state of I'm not sure, or I'm doubtful, or I can't see God in this specific thing and that worries me?
1: Yeah. If I was talking to myself in the past and giving myself advice on what to do in times like that, the thing I would probably say is don't stop searching. Keep asking questions. Just because something feels uncomfortable or doesn't quite align or make sense, keep asking that question of why. If this conflicts with something that I believe, what about it is it conflicting with? Is there actually an answer? Are there things in scripture that I haven't dug into? Are there people I could talk to that might have more information or might be able to point me on the right path? Keep being inquisitive and ask questions and wrestle with things, particularly when it comes to faith. So yeah, I think keep wrestling with things, keep asking people, keep asking scientists, keep asking people in the church, ask pastors, ask your friends, broaden your own kind of horizons of worldview and perspectives on things, and be okay with kind of the tumultuous rocky waters, because I think that's actually where you kind of learn what's important to you, where do you sit with things.

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Remember, wear a hat and closed-in shoes. If you'd like more information, contact Jeanette on 0428 926 892. This is your opportunity to go along and become a friend of these magnificent gardens here in Rockhampton.

A very special outing is at 310 Social Hub. Yes, you can come along, join all of the folk at the social dance at 310 Social Hub. Now, there's old time and new vogue every Tuesday morning, 9 a.m. through till midday, and then on Friday evenings, 7 p.m. until 11 p.m., and supper is provided. There is group and private lessons also available for those folk who feel they might like to brush up on some of the beautiful dances. Now, that can be arranged by calling Jenny or Peter, and a number for that is at the end of this promotion. Now, there is a small charge applicable on all occasions, and of course that does assist with payment of hall and band fees. So, for fun, friendship, and a great opportunity to be able to dance and enjoy the music, go along to the 310 Social Hub. Remember, the days are Tuesday morning, 9 a.m. till noon, and Friday evenings, 7 p.m. till 11 p.m. And of course, on those occasions, supper is provided. And as I said, if you want to brush up on any of the dances, there is group or private lessons also available. The phone, Jenny, on 044-721-1951, or Peter on 0488-392-290. I'll repeat that for you. Jenny on 044-721-951, or Peter on 0488-392-290. An absolutely beautiful opportunity for you to go along and enjoy the great music and dance your heart away.

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will be home tonight by the light of the silvery moon. And my heart's a-thumping like a mandolin a-plucking a tune. 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

babe has such teeth, dear, and it shows them pearly white. Just a jackknife has old Maggie Heath, babe, and it keeps it

0: Perinatal anxiety and depression affects up to 1 in 5 new mums and up to 1 in 10 new dads. PANDA provides a national perinatal mental health helpline for parents and their families, support people and healthcare providers, as well as a wide range of online information and support, including a chatbot and a mental health checklist. We caught up with PANDA CEO Julie Bornenkopf and asked for her advice for newer expecting parents who are unsure about taking the first step and reaching out for some support.
1: Firstly, for new parents or expecting parents that have that kind of little voice in their head or feeling in their body where they feel unsure of how they're tracking, I would say good on you for stopping and acknowledging it. Secondly, I'd say, what are you going to do with it? And really importantly, we need to see these little mental and physical flags as points of time where we can change something. So if you're struggling or if you're at a point where something just doesn't feel right, getting support early, whether it's via our resources, dot the chatbot, the mental health checklist, or reaching out to the helpline, can be a real change point in getting you to understand what your experience is, where to access support, and how to do it quickly so that you get to be the parent you 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

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Now, this here's mighty queer. I wish that you would tell me the name of this contraption here. The coil was a gas line stole from a Ford, and the still was a coal oil can. But out of the spout and into the jug, the old corn liquor ran. Well, them boys got down and hefted the jug and found her full pretty nigh. 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Says one old boy, let's get from here, 'cause we got work to do. 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

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He's bound to want him a chaser, and he'll head right straight for the creek. But the bald-faced steer, he pawed the ground, and he bawled and he bellered too. And he walled his eyes and wrung his tail and shook his hocks and

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I'm a pretty Kathleen, I'm tired of single life, and if you've no objection, sure I'll make you my sweet wife. She answered me right modestly and curtsied very low. You're welcome to the garden where the pretties grow. She was just the

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There, I thank you for those items that you sent me. The monkey and the plywood violin. I practiced every night. Now I'm ready. First, we take Manhattan.

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You take a K, an E, then you add an N and a T, a U and a CKY, and that spells Kentucky.

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Walk 4 miles to school every day, through the rain, the sleet, and the cold. I've seen the nights when my daddy would cry for the things that his family would need. But all he ever got was a Badland farm and 7 hungry mouths to feed. And yet our home fire never flickered once, 'cause when all these things went wrong, Mama took the hymn book down, and Mama sang a song.

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And come morning, Rock of Ages would wake me gently once again. And then Daddy would reach up and he'd take the Bible down and he'd read it loud and long. And I always felt that maybe our home was blessed when Daddy would say, Mama, sing a song. 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

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For you see, my mother sings in heaven now, around God's golden throne. But I'll always believe that this world is a better place, because one time my mama sang a song.

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0: Perinatal anxiety and depression affects up to 1 in 5 new mums and up to 1 in 10 new dads. PANDA provides a national perinatal mental health helpline for individuals and their families, support people and healthcare providers, as well as a wide range of online information and support. 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
1: PANDA's mental health checklist is such a great tool, and it's so great because as human beings, we often minimise our
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0: people can go in through the comfort of their own home, or if they're sitting on a tractor in a field or wherever it is, they can complete a checklist for new or expecting parents, mums and dads, and for carers as well. And they can get a read after answering, I think it's about 32 questions that are fairly straightforward. They can get a read on what that experience is for them, whether or not they'd benefit from support. And the most important thing is they can get a printout at the end, which they can get downloadable to their device, and they can take it to somebody to have a chat.
1: 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You can also access a range of support, tips and information to help you adjust to this new stage of your life at panda.org.au.
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This is Wally Conlon, and you're listening to the Community Radio 4YOU here in central Queensland, right on the Tropic of Capricorn. Hope you're enjoying the show. The next day.

5, and I spent the groceries and half the rent, like $14.27, or dang me, they ought to take a rope and hang me, high from the highest tree.

0: Coming up for you now is the Australian Independent News.
1: I'm Mark Dransfield. The federal government says big tech is not cooperating with the social media ban as intended, prompting the need for harsher penalties. More from federal politics reporter Nelson Scott.
2: In December, the government banned children under 16 from creating accounts on platforms like TikTok, Instagram, and Snapchat. But despite 5 million accounts being removed or restricted, many minors remain active on social media, risking exposure to bullying and graphic content. The government has announced it will double the maximum fine for companies that breach the ban to $99 million, while the eSafety Commissioner will gain new powers to investigate tech giants to ensure they're complying. Treasurer Jim Chalmers has told the ABC these changes will help keep organisations accountable.
3: Safety of our kids is too important to let the big tech companies wriggle off the hook.
2: The opposition's Julian Lisa has told Sky News, while he supports the ban, it's not working as planned.
4: Labor has clearly fumbled this.
2: The government hopes to legislate the new penalties by the end of the week. Nelson Scott, Canberra.
1: An Australian trying to board a flight to Perth has been charged with the murder of a 17-year-old in Thailand. Simon Carman, believed to be from Ballarat, was arrested at Bangkok Airport after authorities found the teenager's body near train tracks. He will plead self-defence, according to local media. In a police-released video, the suspect has directed comments to the victim's family, saying he feels sorry.
5: I feel bad for what happened to your daughter. It was out of my control. I hope you. I know you'll be very sad, upset, same me.
1: The United States has launched a fresh round of strikes on Iran in the Strait of Hormuz. The US military says the attacks have been launched in direct response to continued Iranian aggression against commercial shipping. A joint illegal tobacco multi-million dollar operation has been disrupted across two Australian states. Carolee Katsimbanis reports.
6: Officers raided 20 premises across Victoria and Tasmania, seizing 2 million illegal cigarettes, 11,000 nicotine patches, more than 7,000 vapes, 2,000 nangs, and more than $70,000 in cash. $76,000 in fines now collected, $8 million in duty avoided, discovered. Operation Tempest has identified 7 people of interest in Victoria, 6 international flights into Melbourne also screened for travellers trying to smuggle the goods into Australia. Carolee Katsimbanis, Melbourne.
1: The New South Wales Premier says increased drone monitoring for sharks on the state's beaches will help people feel confident while in the water. The government's investing $34 million over 2 years on new drones and a series of AI trials to help detect the predators. 70 beaches across New South Wales will now be monitored by drones year-round. Chris Minns admits the plan is not a silver bullet but insists it will help.
7: No one can promise a shark mitigation program that can guarantee that there will be zero encounters with sharks. We can't do that today, we couldn't do that yesterday. But our plan here is to reduce the risk for swimmers and surfers in New South Wales beaches.
1: This is AIR News. First to the World Cup, and superstar Lionel Messi has returned to the field, helping Argentina to a 3-1 win over Jordan. Messi's become the first man ever to score in 7 consecutive World Cup games. Earlier, there were wins for England, Croatia and the Congo. NRL and the Raiders have beaten the Dragons 24-16. Meantime, the Panthers have suffered their second straight defeat, going down to the Cowboys 26-12. Penrith coach Ivan Cleary frustrated following the loss, giving just 13 words in the post-match press conference.
8: What are your thoughts on that game?
9: I don't have many, really. It wasn't great.
8: How is Isaiah looking? Did he pass that HIA at the end?
9: No, he didn't.
8: He's failed for next week, so he'll be without him for the
9: bunnies. Correct.
1: Australia's Ash Gardner says they're looking forward to the challenge as they prepare for tonight's Women's T20 World Cup clash against India. Australia will be out to secure a top spot in their group, as well as a spot in the semi-finals. Gardner says the players are ready.
10: We know that they're going to put us under pressure throughout this game, but it's being able to bounce back from that. And if we are losing the momentum, how can we grab it back? Because we know that the game can ebb and flow with these guys. They obviously have some real match winners within their side. So making sure that we're doing the 1% is really well. And I guess we're really prepared before we walk out into the field.
1: Australian Independent Radio News. For-

0: 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There's a range of merchandise that you can order from Are You Okay to let people in your workplace or community know that you support the Are You Okay message. And there are also free guides that can help you to start meaningful conversations with those around you. We caught up with Lindy Hodgson from Are You Okay to find out more.
1: All of our guides are super popular. I mean, we do have guides that sort of geared towards sporting communities, the elderly, but mostly our rural and remote community guides are super, super popular. 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

A very special outing is at 310 Social Hub. Yes, you can come along, join all of the folk at the social dance at 310 Social Hub. Now, there's old time and new vogue every Tuesday morning, 9 a.m. through till midday, and then on Friday evenings, 7 p.m. until 11 p.m., and supper is provided. There is group and private lessons also available for those folk who feel they might like to brush up on some of the beautiful dances. Now, that can be arranged by calling Jenny or Peter, and a number for that is at the end of this promotion. Now, there is a small charge applicable on all occasions, and of course that does assist with payment of hall and band fees. So for fun, friendship, and a great opportunity to be able to dance and enjoy the music, go along to the 310 Social Hub. Remember, the days are Tuesday morning, 9 a.m. till noon, and Friday evenings, 7 p.m. till 11 p.m. And of course, on those occasions, supper is provided. And as I said, if you want to brush up on any of the dances, there is group or private lessons also available. The phone, Jenny, on 044-721-1951, or Peter on 0488-392-290. I'll repeat that for you. Jenny on 044-721-951, or Peter on 0488-392-290. An absolutely beautiful opportunity for you to go along and enjoy the great music and dance your heart away.

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0: a pass for Ty Williams. 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
1: Hi, this is Ty Williams for RAD. There are many things in life we can't control. 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Arrange a designated driver who won't drink, share a taxi or grab public transport. 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
3: Many men have loved the bell you fasten to the rein, and everyone who wanted you, they found what they will always want again. 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

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The future's stormy, the winter that's gray and old. 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My life revolves.

Body and Soul opening up the show for us today. That was Louis Armstrong, and he was with his orchestra from an album in the Jazz Great series, a compilation of Louis's work, Hotter Than That. Body and Soul was recorded in 1930. Hello and welcome to Down Memory Lane, a program brought to you by the Community Radio Network. My name is Streamer. I play music that comes usually from the first half of the 20th century. Today's feature artists, Peggy Lee, Mildred Bailey, the Boswell Sisters, and Louis Armstrong. And Peggy Lee I've included because on the 22nd of June, yeah, a few week or so ago, in 1955, the animated musical Lady and the Tramp was released by Disney in the US. And Peggy Lee co-wrote the songs and she voiced four characters in the film. So I have two of her songs, of her singing songs, for you today on the program. So I hope you can hang around and enjoy the music with me today. Another Louis Armstrong track for you now.

0: what you preach.
1: The Boswell sisters there with a perfectly reasonable question, why don't you practice what you preach? They recorded that in 1934 and it was an unidentified orchestra from an album called Syncopating Harmonists from New Orleans, a compilation of their work. And it followed on from Louis Armstrong and his orchestra with Louis on the vocals, Ain't Misbehavin', and that was recorded in 1929. I have another Boswell sisters track for you now.

Mildred Bailey was teamed up there with Benny Goodman and his orchestra, and that was recorded in 1939, I Thought About You, and it came from a 4-CD set called the Complete Columbia Recordings Volume 2. And the Boswell sisters before that, they were with the Dorsey brothers and a whole lot of other musicians who weren't actually named as an orchestra. They were just listed on the track, in the album, as a whole lot of people playing great music. Don't Let Your Love Go Wrong, that was recorded in 1934 from that album Syncopating Harmonists from New Orleans. You're listening to Down Memory Lane, a program on the Community Radio Network and bringing you great music from the first half of the 20th century. You can get in touch with me, streamer88.5@gmail.com. I'd love to hear from you. And the next track is dedicated to Paul, who listens to my show on my local radio station and then listens out for this version of the show on a different local radio station. And he told me that he really liked this song. Here's Peggy Lee.

Mildred Bailey was there with her orchestra with Red Norvo on the xylophone. Guess I'll Go Back Home, recorded in 1939. And from 1944, before that, we heard Peggy Lee with the Capitol Jazz Men, Ain't Going No Place. And that was going out to Paul, who sent me an email and said that he really liked the song when I played it the other day on the other version of this show.

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You feel blue, or you feel sad, Mr. Davis. But the man, or the man, not a memory. There'll come time, you ready. There'll come a time, I'll bet it.

Mildred Bailey with her orchestra and the Charioteers. Ain't That Good News from 1939. And before that, we heard Louis Armstrong with his orchestra, Louis on the vocals, After You've Gone. It's half an hour into the show. You're listening to Down Memory Lane, a program on the Community Radio Network, bringing you music that's from the first half of the 20th century. And because it's half an hour into the show, it's time for our Silly Song with Streamer. And I have picked a song from the 1955 musical animation film Lady and the Tramp, and that's the one where Peggy Lee co-wrote the songs, and Peggy Lee sang this song. It's a duet with herself. It's a very silly song. It's the Siamese Cat

seeing that thing swimming round and round? Yes. Maybe we could reach in and make it drown. If we sneak up upon it carefully.

0: and also some for me.
1: Peggy there, describing very cat-like behaviour. Peggy doing both voices, that was the Siamese Cat song from 1955, a little bit younger than we normally hear on the show, but excusable because it was an anniversary. Right, Peggy voiced four characters in the film Lady and the Tramp. She was Darling, who's Lady's owner, both of the Siamese cats, and Peg from the Dog Pound, and she co-wrote the songs. So anyway, it was good to hear Peggy Lee there. Here's another song from the movie, He's a Tramp.
2: Wow.

0: trouble, he's a tramp. He's a rover, and there's nothing more to say. If he's a tramp, he's a good one, and I wish that I could travel his way. Wish that I could travel his way. Wish that I could travel his way.
1: Another track where Peggy was teamed up with Oliver Wallace and the Disney Studio Orchestra from that animated movie Lady and the Tramp. That was He's a Tramp. Well, we've got some Louis Armstrong now.

A very serious song there from Louis Armstrong and his orchestra. Louis on the vocals. What Did I Do to Be So Black and Blue from 1929. This is Down Memory Lane, a program on the Community Radio Network. My name is Streamer and I'm bringing you music that's usually from the first half of the 20th century. 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

Mildred Bailey there with an orchestra. I'm not quite sure which orchestra it is, but I do know that it was Teddy Wilson on the piano. Blue Rain, recorded in 1939. And that followed on from the Boswell Sisters track. It just says on the liner notes, it says, with instrumental accompaniment. But usually if the piano's in there, that would be Martha on the piano, Martha Boswell. So that was a track called Way Back Home, recorded in 1935 and on the album Syncopating Harmonists from New Orleans. What a great album name. The next track from Peggy Lee, it does sound like it's more modern than what it is. I think it's the electric guitar that gives some of her tracks a more modern sound to it. Always makes it sound like they're in the 50s, but in fact this one is from 1946. This is Peggy Lee for you.

The Boswell Sisters track there had an unidentified orchestra with them. That was 1933 recording, Putting It On, and it followed on from Peggy Lee with Frank Duvall and his orchestra from an album called, four CD set called Miss Wonderful. It's a Good Day, recorded in 1946, sounding a bit echoey there too. Well, it's almost the end of the show. To take us to the end, we've got Louis Armstrong and his orchestra with Tiger Rag from 1930. It's a snapping fast track. I hope you can come along next week when I have compilation albums I'm going to play, mostly from the 30s and 40s. This is Down Memory Lane, a program on the Community Radio Network, bringing you music from the first half of the 20th century. My name is Streamer, and you can get in contact with me, streamer88.5@gmail.com. I would really love to hear from you. Well, here it is, Louis Armstrong and his orchestra with Tiger Rag, recorded in 1930. Thanks for listening.

Hotel Sheets in downtown Plunketville, overlooking the uptown section of downtown Pottstown. Stay with us, won't you, and enjoy the sweetest music this side of the Monongahela River. 1 mile high, 2.5 blocks from the center of old New Orleans. Ah, there's gaiety, merriment, and dancing in the Hotel Sheets nightly. Now, to get things underway, Pete and his loyal banditos play a medley of old standard favorites, commencing with Your Red Scarf Matches Your Eyes, Close Cover Before Striking, Your Father Had the Shipfitter Blues, and Loving You Has Made Me Bananas. This beautiful picture and lovely lyric portrayed vocally by Dickie Ryan.

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Yes, you can come along, join all of the folk at the social dance at 310 Social Hub. Now, there's old time and new vogue every Tuesday morning, 9 a.m. through till midday, and then on Friday evenings, 7 p.m. until 11 p.m., and supper is provided. There is group and private lessons also available for those folk who feel they might like to brush up on some of the beautiful dances. Now, that can be arranged by calling Jenny or Peter, and a number for that is at the end of this promotion. Now, there is a small charge applicable on all occasions, and of course that does assist with payment of hall and band fees. So for fun, friendship, and a great opportunity to be able to dance and enjoy the music, go along to the 310 Social Hub. Remember, the days are Tuesday morning, 9 a.m. till noon, and Friday evenings, 7 p.m. till 11 p.m. And of course, on those occasions, supper is provided. And as I said, if you want to brush up on any of the dances, there is group or private lessons also available. The phone, Jenny, on 044-721-1951, or Peter on 0488-392-290. I'll repeat that for you. Jenny on 044-721-951, or Peter on 0488-392-290. An absolutely beautiful opportunity for you to go along and enjoy the great music and dance your heart away.

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1: Well, good morning and welcome to a brand new week. My goodness, we've certainly had some very threatening clouds all weekend, and I don't know about you, but I know that around the Rockhampton area, we got very, very little rain, a few sprinkles here and there, but certainly nothing to speak of. And there was showers predicted in on several of the times throughout the weekend, but nothing was forthcoming. All right, well, for our first hour this morning, we're going to have that very, very popular artist, Mr. Johnny Cash, for one whole hour from 4 o'clock till 5.

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0: It's time to spruce up the floors in the house.
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0: Really?
1: Focus, Mandy. There's also window coverings.
0: Curtains?
1: Mandy, the neighbours. They also do carpet, vinyl and tiles, both ceramic and vinyl. 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
0: Really?
1: Watts Brothers Carpet One on Elphinstone Street.

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army people, there's a story I would tell about a brave young Indian you should remember well. From the land of the Pima Indian, a proud and noble band who farmed the Phoenix Valley in Arizona land. Down their ditches a thousand years, the waters grew Ira's people's crops, till the white man stole their water rights and the sparkling water stopped. Now Ira's folks were hungry, and their land grew crops of weeds. When war came, Ira volunteered and forgot the white man's greed.

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And when the fight was over, and Old Glory raised, among the men who held it high was the Indian Arahe.

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Yeah, call him drunken Ira Hayes, but his land is just as dry, and his ghost is lying thirsty in the ditch where Ira died.

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2: 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Let's be very, very clear.
0: And the world.
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1: A young cowboy named Billy Joe grew restless on the farm. A boy filled with wanderlust who really meant no harm.

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feet high and rising. How high's the water, Papa? She said, it's 2 feet high and rising. Well, we can make it to the road in a homemade boat, 'cause that's the only thing we got left that'll float. It's already over all the wheat and oats, 2 feet high and rising. How high's the water, Mama? 3 feet high and rising. How high's the water, Papa?

rising. How high's the water, Papa? She said it's 4 feet high and rising. Hey, come look through the window pane. The bus is coming, gonna take us to the train. Looks like we'll be blessed with a little more rain.

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0: And the world.
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summer, come winter, from June through till May, we do it just right, the Castlereagh way. Our aim is to please, that is our design, serving you on the Castlereagh line. Yan, a Yerrick, a Yawan, you leave a Yep, Boonyam, a Yalbaroo, Maitland, Munty, Maury, Maru, Yamo, Long, Minto, Marangaroo. We've traveled all roads, our name to enshrine in history as the Castlereagh line.

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1: Wait till tomorrow, do it today. Get up and go the Castlereagh way. 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
1: From behind the door in the bathroom of Jack Seeger's cabin, I could hear him yelling and banging on the door of the cabin next door. He obviously thought I was with Allison, having been informed by Mrs. Hamilton Summers that she'd seen me in the passage earlier.
0: For the last time, Allison, are you going to open up or do I have to...
2: Father, for heaven's sake, what's the matter?
0: Get out of my way, you've got him, sir.
2: Oh.
0: Where is he? Where is the bastard? I'll tear his bloody head off him.
2: What are you talking about?
0: Don't play the innocent miss with me, girlie. Where is he?
2: Oh. Where's who? Oh, Father, you're hurting me.
0: You know bloody who, the fiddler. He was here. He was seen coming in here.
2: Well, it's a pity he didn't let me know about it. Are you mad or just drunker than usual? There's nobody here. You can see that. Look in the closet. Look under the bed. Look anywhere you like. Go ahead. But be quick about it and let me get back to sleep.
1: I could hear their voices raised in anger, but I couldn't make out what they said. I peered cautiously round the door. Mrs. Hamilton Summers was still there, standing by the bed where Jack Seeger had lain in a drunken stupor not 10 minutes before.

0: I was still wondering what the hell to do when I heard Seeger come back.
1: He's not in there. It must have been someone else you saw.
2: It certainly looked like him. But I suppose I could have been mistaken. The light wasn't all that good.
1: Well, what would he be doing hanging around here anyway?
2: Your guess is as good as mine, darling. I'm sorry I disturbed you. I'll leave you to get some sleep now.
1: Hang on. What's the big hurry?
2: No, darling.
1: You know what I reckon? I don't reckon you saw anyone at all. I reckon it was just an excuse for coming here.
2: You really do have the most enormous ego, darling.
1: That ain't all I got.
2: No, Jack, I don't want to.
1: Since when?
2: Let me go, damn you.
1: When I'm good and ready. You're not fooling anyone, sweetheart. You're as hot for me as you ever were.
0: She didn't argue anymore. The light went out. I heard them in the dark, and my stomach churned. I didn't know what the time was, but I guessed it had to be sometime after 3.
3: Come in.
4: Mrs. Mack said you wanted to see me, Mother.
3: Oh, yes, darling. Close the door and sit down.
4: Well, I haven't got long. I've got a lecture in 3/4 of an hour.
3: Gordon. Oh, darling, I don't quite know.
4: Before you say anything, Mother, there's something I'd like to say. I've done a lot of thinking since we talked to Mr. Bridges the other night, and I've decided he's right. I've decided I should do as he says and settle out of court.
3: Had he told me he'd decided to emigrate to Lapland and raise tulips, or whatever they raise in Lapland, I couldn't have been more astonished. I hadn't yet spoken to him of the discussion I'd had with Alan Bridges the previous day, but he'd made it abundantly clear before then, both to Bridges and to me, that nothing would dissuade him from defending the breach of promise suit brought by Olivia Blessing. Now, with startling suddenness, he'd reversed his decision completely, which wasn't at all like Gordon. Once having made up his mind about something, he generally stuck to it through thick and thin, especially if it was important to him.
4: Why are you staring at me like that? Have I grown horns or something?
3: I don't understand, darling. What's brought this on? You were so determined to defend the suit, so adamant about not making any compromise.
4: That was before I'd had a chance to think it over.
3: Well, something must have happened to influence
4: you. Nothing happened. I've just changed my mind, that's all. Will you tell Mr. Bridges? He can negotiate with Olivia and see what she's prepared to settle for.
3: He's already spoken to her lawyers. It seems she's prepared to accept £10,000.
4: If that's all right with you, it's all right with me. If you'll put the money up, I'll pay you back when I can. Just let's get it over and done with as soon as possible, okay?
0: The only sounds were Seeger's snoring and the creaking of the ship. I'd expected that Mrs. Hamilton Summers would return to her own cabin after their frolic was done. When she showed no sign of doing so, I assumed she was asleep. From the bathroom doorway, I could see them in the moonlight that filtered through the curtained window of the cabin. They lay still, their bareness partly covered by a sheet. I took a cautious step forward when suddenly she moved. I stepped quickly back into the bathroom. I heard the rustle of the sheet as she threw it aside and the squeak of bedsprings as she rose. I heard the pad of her feet and flattened myself against the wall behind the door. The light went on, and I saw her naked reflection in the mirror over the bathtub. She rinsed her mouth with water and ran a comb through her dark, rumpled hair. Then she stiffened imperceptibly, and I knew she'd either seen me or sensed my presence. She didn't turn. She stood quite still. Only her eyes moved. And we stared mutely at each other in the mirrors.
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1: Well, there's certainly always plenty happening in the Castlereagh line, isn't there? All right, let's move on now to ABBA with Waterloo. There's a few Waterloos coming up in the Castlereagh line, let me tell you that. And then we've got Al Martino with Husbands and Wives and PJ Proby to Make a Big Man Cry.

For you now, I've got Ray Peterson with Corina. Corina, don't know about you, but I certainly haven't heard this song for a while. And then David Essex with Rock On and Eddie Cochran with Mean When I'm Mad.

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My goodness, he's wonderful, isn't he? Four Walls.

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Well, we're getting close to coming up to the top of the hour, 6:50. So we'll go with the Four Nights with I Get So Lonely When I Dream About You. And my goodness, I'm so tired, I don't get time to dream. And then there's the Stranglers with No More Heroes and Patti Page with the Allegheny Moon.

0: A Judgment for Julia. 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
0: A Judgment for Julia, a story of the law and a woman.

0: Granger was fighting hard to keep David Marsh's diary out of Julia's court case. When his wife, Belle, took the stand, it was not surprising that she denied any knowledge of the diary. Judge Williamson, however, was sufficiently impressed by Arnold Somerville's evidence to be suspicious of Belle Granger's denial. He warned her.
1: Mrs. Granger, you realize that you're on oath and this means you're bound to tell the truth?
2: Yes. Yes, I know that.
3: Your Honor, if it please the court, we submit that the witness has made a categorical statement about this. Now, she ought not to be pressed further regarding her knowledge of this alleged document.
1: Well, this is all very well, Mr. Granger, but I'm not satisfied about the witness's answer. Much of the evidence tendered with regard to this diary seems to me quite substantial.
3: Well, surely this is not the point, Your Honor. The point in question is whether the witness did have at any time this diary in her possession.
1: Be that as it may, Mr. Granger, we must be quite sure about this. Now, the court's granted that the witness will not be cross-examined except from the bench. We must be quite certain on this matter. Your submission is out of order at this juncture.
3: Yes, Your Honor. We ask, however, that our submission be recorded.
1: Oh, yes, yes. Very well, Mr. Granger. Now, Mrs. Granger, you do not deny that you've hired a locker at the railway station to which reference has been made?
2: No, I don't deny that.
1: What did you rent the locker for, Mrs. Granger?
2: Well, I had some valuables I didn't want to keep in my hotel room.
1: I see. None of these valuables have been stolen?
2: No.
1: Very well. You may step down, Mrs. Granger.
3: If it please the court.
1: Yes, yes, Mr. Granger.
3: We submit that this evidence shows that this whole question of the diary is not relevant to this hearing. Now, we ask the court to note that this was our submission from the first.
4: Objection.
0: The court has ample evidence now that this diary belonging to David Marsh was in the possession of Queenie Wilde and the private detective Brennan. Obviously, it is relevant.
1: Now, Mr. Justin, this whole hearing seems to me to be a tangled mass of conflicting testimony. The only thing of which the court can be sure is that false statements are being made.
0: We agree with Your Honor on this point. But we submit that under the circumstances, the witness, Mrs. Belle Granger, will have personal reasons for not telling the court the truth.
3: This is outrageous, Your Honor. The witness's integrity is surely of more value to the court than that of Arnold Somerville, a convicted felon.
1: Now, Mr. Granger, I cannot permit this hearing to be led around in circles like this. All we are concerned about is the value of this diary by the deceased to the hearing.
3: Then we submit that there is not a shred of proof that the diary exists. All that the court has before it is a number of allegations by witnesses.
1: Yes, yes, I must admit, Mr. Granger, this is true. Now, Mr. Justin, you realize, I'm sure, the consequences of deliberately misleading this court.
0: We deny that we are misleading the court. The deponent, Arnold Somerville, has confessed to the police that he has been a party to demanding money with menaces. And this demand could not be made unless the diary existed.
3: If it please the court, this fencing and maneuvering by my friend cannot be permitted. If such a diary exists and it can help the widow's case, then it is surely the responsibility of the widow to produce such a document as evidence.
1: Yes, yes, you're clearly right about this, Mr. Granger. Mr. Justin, you wasted quite enough of the court's time on this matter. I've been extremely tolerant of these irrelevant procedures.

0: figures because the court wishes to act in the interests of justice towards the widow. The will of David Marsh is, on the face of it, not a just disposal of his property. But we can't waste time on this matter any longer. Either you can produce these documents or you can't.
1: We submit, Your Honor, that the issue is not as simple as that. It must be obvious to the court that one or more of the witnesses is making false statements.
0: Oh, yes, I grant that.
1: Then surely it is the duty of this court to decide on such a matter as this.
2: If it please the court, this is once again a further trick by my friend to divert the attention of the court from the real issues of this hearing.
1: We crave the indulgence of the court. If we may be permitted to recall Mrs. Queenie Wilde to the stand, this matter can be decided finally. We have subpoenaed her to appear today.
0: Very well, Mr. Justin. But if this is not more fruitful than previous cross-examination, the matter will be closed. Call Mrs. Queenie Wilde to the stand.

0: Queenie Wilde was my last chance of exposing Granger before the court. She took the stand, and I was permitted to cross-examine her.
1: Since counsel has raised no objections, Mr. Justin, you may cross-examine the witness.
0: Thank you, Your Honor.
1: But I remind you once again that I am permitting this only that the existence of this diary might be established. Now, you'll confine yourself to this matter.
0: I will, Your Honor. Mrs. Wilde, isn't it a fact that you have been charged with demanding money with menaces from Mrs. Victoria Marsh?
2: Yeah, that's right, but they'll never prove it. It's a put-up job.
1: Now, just answer the question, Mrs. Wilde.
2: Oh, all right, then.
0: Now, Mrs. Wilde, isn't it also true that you intended to use a diary allegedly written by David Marsh in order to extort money from Mrs. Victoria Marsh?
2: No, it isn't.
0: You deny this?
2: Too right, I do.
0: Oh, come, Mrs. Wilde. You won't help yourself by lying in this court as well as to the police. Arnold Somerville has stated to the police that you were demanding money with menaces from Mrs. Marsh.
2: His saying it doesn't make it true. He's the one who's lying to cover himself.
0: Well, never mind that. Isn't it true that you did have in your possession a diary which you believed to be written by the deceased? And you were using this diary to blackmail the trustee?
2: I never saw no diary. I don't know what you or Somerville are talking about.
3: We must object, Your Honor. My friend's questions are incompetent and are regarding hearsay evidence or statements of fact.
1: Objection sustained. Now, really, Mr. Justin, I granted your request to question Mrs. Wilde in the hope that this confusion would be cleared up. You're only wasting time.
0: The witness is obviously lying, Your Honor.
1: Oh, very well, Mr. Justin. The court will request further information from the police. But at this juncture, the question of this diary is closed. This hearing will in future consider the evidence presented in affidavits and nothing else. Any attempt to divert the attention of the court to irrelevant matters will be viewed very seriously, Mr. Justin.
0: In spite of all my efforts, Granger had created a stalemate, and the question was left unsettled. And that night, Granger saw his wife. He was full of triumphant confidence.
3: Bill, you were wonderful. I don't know how to thank you. Well, we're going to win this case now, I'm sure of it.
4: I only did it for one reason, Norm. So that you can give up this double dealing and make a fresh start.
3: Don't worry, Bill. Everything's going to be all right now.
4: You've got to promise me you'll leave Marston with me when this case is over.
3: Yeah, all right.
4: You better mean it, Norm.
3: I said I would, didn't I?
4: Oh, yeah, you said it. But that's not good enough for me.
3: I'll never forget what you did for me, Bill. I said some pretty harsh things and... Well, I'm sorry. I appreciate you standing by me.
4: I do love you, Norm. You ought to know that by now. Anything I've ever done's been because I loved you.
3: Well, maybe I was wrong. Yeah, but listen, Bill, now that you've done this, I've got to protect you. Now, you'll have to get rid of that diary.
4: I'm not giving it to you, Norm. I know you. Once you get your hands on that diary...
3: Use your brains, will you, Bill? Now, if that diary's in your possession, you could run the risk of facing a perjury charge. We've got to get rid of it.
4: All right. Let me burn it.
3: No. No. Victoria Marsh won't hear of that. If she finds out you've destroyed it, there's no telling what she might do. It's quite unbalanced where anything to do with David Marsh is concerned.
4: Well, what do you intend to do?
3: Yeah, well, I thought that out. Now, you ought to post the diary to my post box in Marston, and don't post it in the city, post it from a suburban mailbox.
4: But, Norm, that's only asking for more trouble. Let's destroy it. It doesn't matter what that Mrs. Marsh thinks.
3: No, we got to play along with her.
4: You just won't do anything unless she says it's all right.
3: I'm just being careful, Belle. Now, you post that diary tonight. Once it's out of the city, there's nothing Justin can do about it.

0: Norman Granger is taking good care to cover his tracks. Soon the diary will be out of John's reach. Next, we will learn how Granger brings Julia's care of her baby into the inheritance claim hearing, as John Justin continues the story of his fight for a judgment for Julia.
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Steer, S-T-E-R, Robert David, known as Bob, late of North Rockhampton, died peacefully, surrounded by his loving wife, Mary, family and friends. On Thursday evening, the 18th day of June, aged 87 years. Loving father and father-in-law of Paul and Monique and Christopher. Cherished grandfather of Natasha, Joshua and Ellie. Loved son of Arthur and Irene, both deceased. Loved brother of Lawrence, Brian, Carmel and Judy, RSJ, all deceased. Loved relative of the Steer, Keegan, Hogan, Jones and Fraser families. Relatives and friends are respectfully invited to attend a Requiem Mass to celebrate the life of Robert David Steer, known as Bob, to be held in St. Joseph's Catholic Cathedral, William Street, Rockhampton, on Tuesday, the 30th day of June, commencing at 10:30 a.m. Following the service, the committal will be at the North Rockhampton Cemetery. The notation reads, "A quiet man and admired by many will be dearly missed and forever loved." There is also a live streaming link available for those folk who are unable to attend on the day. Tucker and Nankerville have provided a live streaming event which will take place at exactly the same time as the service. If you go to the Tucker and Nankerville webpage, you will see the memorial services there. You can click on the service and be part of that celebration of life for Bob on Tuesday, the 30th day of June at 10:30 a.m. This funeral notice has been brought to you by Tucker and Nankerville Funeral Directors. Should you have any inquiries, please don't hesitate to give them a call. The number is 49272500.

Trathen, T-R-A-T-H-E-N, Leroy, passed away on Tuesday, the 16th day of June, aged 44 years. Loving son of Rob and Francis, father of Sam and Savannah, loved brother, brother-in-law and uncle, family and friends are warmly invited to attend a service to celebrate the life of Leroy Trathen, known as Leroy, to be held at the Rockhampton Memorial Gardens, 21 Hartington Street, Narimbra, on Thursday, the 2nd day of July, commencing at 11 a.m. This funeral notice has been brought to you by Tucker and Nankerville Funeral Directors. Should you have any inquiries, please don't hesitate to give them a call. The number is 49272500.

White, WHITE, Leslie William, passed away peacefully with his family by his side at the Capricorn Coast Nursing Home on Wednesday, the 24th day of June. Born 21st day of June 1944, passed away 24th of June 26. Beloved father, father-in-law, grandfather and great-grandfather, big brother and uncle, relatives and friends are respectfully invited to attend a celebration of the life of Leslie William White, known as Les, to be held in the East Chapel of the Rockhampton Crematorium on Wednesday, the 8th day of July, commencing at 10 a.m. For those folk who are unable to attend on the day, Tucker and Nankivell will be providing a live streaming, which if you go to the webpage of Tucker and Nankivell, you can click on that link, put that in your browser or your phone and be part of the celebration of life for Les on Wednesday, the 8th of July at 10 a.m. This funeral notice has been brought to you by Tucker and Nankivell Funeral Directors. Should you have any inquiries, please don't hesitate to give them a call. The number is 49272500.

Mitchell, M-I-T-C-H-E-L-L, Edward William, known as Ted, late of Gracemere, passed away peacefully on Thursday, the 18th day of June, aged 93 years. Dearly loved husband of Patricia, deceased. Much loved father and father-in-law of Denise and Ian Thomason. Geoffrey, deceased, and Donna. Thomas and Kath. Keith and Darlene, deceased. Cherished grandfather and great-grandfather of their families. Loved brother of Betty, deceased. Maud, Jeanette, and Linda. Loving uncle of the Boone, Jared, Lamb and Tucker families. Family and friends are warmly invited to attend a service to celebrate the life of Edward William Mitchell, known as Ted, to be held in the Tucker and Nankerville Chapel, 166 Alma Street, Rockhampton, on Wednesday, the first day of July, commencing at 11 a.m. Following the service, the committal will be held at the Gracemere Cemetery. And for those folk who are unable to attend on the day, there will be a live streaming link. If you go to the Tucker and Nankerville webpage, you can click on that link and be part of the celebration of life for Edward William Mitchell, known as Ted. And that, of course, is on Wednesday, the first day of July at 11 a.m. This funeral notice has been brought to you by Tucker and Nankerville Funeral Directors. Should you have any inquiries, please don't hesitate to give them a call. The number is 49272500.

West, W-E-S-T, Leslie Collin, known as Les. Late of Gracemere, passed away peacefully on Friday, the 12th day of June, aged 64 years. Adored son to Colin, deceased, and Myrtle. Beloved husband of 46 years to Ruby. Loved father and father-in-law to William and Rachel, Daniel and Valerie, Sean, Stacy, and Ashton, and Letitia. Granddad to Maya, Lucas, Scarlett, Riley, Kimberly, Georgia, Kinsley, and Danielle. Brother to Graham, Gavin, deceased, Catherine, and Raymond. Relatives and friends are warmly invited to attend a funeral service to celebrate the life of Leslie Collin West, known as Les, to be held graveside at the Gracemere Cemetery on Monday, the 29th day of June, commencing at 10 a.m.

Hemming, H-E-M-I-N-G, Janice Ellen, late of Rockhampton, passed away peacefully with family by her side on Monday, the 8th day of June, aged 76 years. Loved mother and mother-in-law to Marty and Deb, Pauline and Richie, an adored Nana to Elizabeth, Aidan, Richard, Holly and Sydney. A private celebration has been held to celebrate the life of Janice Ellen Hemming, known as Janice, as per her wishes.

Donald, D-O-N-A-L-D, Arthur Desmond, known as Art, passed away peacefully on the 29th day of May, aged 84 years. Art was a very much loved brother and uncle, a deeply treasured and loyal friend to many, as well as a lifelong St. George Dragon supporter. Art was deeply woven in the hearts of those who loved him, and he will never truly be gone. He will remain in the love that he gave, the memories he left, and the hearts that will carry him always. Art would like his mates to have a slap on the pokies, a punt on the horses, or just listen to a little Bob Dylan as a reminder of him. A private celebration for the life of Arthur Desmond Donald, known as Art, has been held as per his wishes.

Crap Cut, K-R-A-P-K-A-T, Will Riley, late of Norman Gardens, passed away unexpectedly on Monday, the 15th day of June, aged 35 years. Dearly loved son to Kerry and Robin, and dearly loved brother to Lena, and adored husband and soulmate to Emily. The most loving dad to Slater, Evelyn, Bowie, Harrison, Munro, Oakley and Austin. Relatives and friends are warmly invited to attend a celebration of the life of Will Riley Crapcat, known as Will, to be held at the Rockhampton Memorial Gardens, 21 Hartington Street, Lakes Creek, on Monday, the 29th day of June, commencing at 12 noon.

Wood, WWOD, Lawrence Joseph, known as Laurie. Lady Vipoon passed away unexpectedly on Saturday, the 20th day of June, aged 73 years. Beloved husband to Karen, adored father and father-in-law to Kelly and James, Cara and Darren, the proudest granddad to Dominic, Noah and Isabella, dearly missed brother, uncle and friend to many. Relatives and friends are warmly invited to attend a funeral service to celebrate the life of Lawrence Joseph Wood, known as Laurie, to be held in the Sacred Heart Catholic Church, Sacred Heart Catholic Church, 7 Tabor Drive, Lammermoor, on Friday, the 3rd day of July, commencing at 2 p.m. There is a live streaming link available for this service. If you contact Finlayson and Mackenzie, they can direct you to the live streaming link.

Williams, W-I-L-L-I-A-M-S, Glenda Dawn, late of Yipoon, passed away peacefully on Friday, the 19th day of June, aged 80 years. Much loved mother and mother-in-law to Neville, Tracy and Derek, Penny and Ron and Leanne. Adored grandma to Cassandra, Michael, Tamara, Hayden, Emily, Jamie, Lachlan, Jesse, Aaron and Travis. Great-grandma to 13 and to one on the way. Sister to Paul, Gloria deceased and William deceased. A special thanks to Carve for all their love and care they've shown to Glenda and her family during her time there. Relatives and friends are warmly invited to attend a funeral service to celebrate the life of Glenda Dawn Williams, known as Glenda, to be held graveside at the Yipoon Cemetery on Friday, the 3rd day of July, commencing at 10 a.m. As a request by the family, please come dressed in bright colours to honour the life of Glenda Williams. Mm-hmm.

Hay, H-A-Y, David James, formerly of Melbourne, Nauru and Mackay, late of Barrett Street, Norman Gardens, passed away peacefully on Wednesday, the 24th day of June, aged 87 years. Beloved husband of Dawn, loving father and father-in-law of David, Mark and Fiona, much loved granddad of Elliot and Gemma. Brother, brother-in-law and uncle to Beryl and Max, both deceased. Lynn, Vincent and their families. Family and friends are invited to attend a celebration of the life of David James Hay, known as David, to be held in the East Chapel of the Rockhampton Crematorium on Wednesday, the 8th day of July, commencing at 12 noon.

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1: And now let's go up to the top of the hour with Katie Malou with I Do Believe in Love, and then the Orchestral Strings with The Seas of Samoa. And that will be followed by Smokey, but I think that the news will beat us to that one.

0: Coming up for you now is the Australian Independent News.
1: Good morning, I'm Lee Harrison. Support for One Nation and its leader Pauline Hanson has taken a hit, according to two new opinion polls. The minor party has seen its core support drop to 29% in News Poll and the Redbridge survey, with Labor back on top. Voters have abandoned the coalition, with News Poll claiming its primary vote has fallen to an historic low of 17%. Australia is expected to sign a key defence deal with Vanuatu following years of false starts. Nelson Scott reports.
2: For close to a decade, the government has been trying to negotiate a deal with Vanuatu to help curb China's influence in the region. Prime Minister Jotham Napat will meet his Australian counterpart in Canberra today, where the pair are expected to ratify a new security pact. The agreement will likely cement us as Vanuatu's primary policing partner and will ensure their critical infrastructure can't be used by any foreign military. Australia is also expected to commit over $500 million to supporting climate change adaptation and economic growth in the Pacific nation. The deal comes as Australia seeks to strike similar arrangements with Fiji and the Solomon Islands. Nelson Scott, Canberra.
1: A man's been charged with murder following a shooting on the Gold Coast. Paramedics were called to a residence in Biggera Waters overnight where they found a 23-year-old woman with life-threatening gunshot wounds. She was declared deceased at the scene. A 23-year-old man was arrested and is due in court today. Police have released footage of four men they want to speak to in relation to a home invasion in Sydney's southwest. A 23-year-old man's hand was severed in the incident at Greenacre, which unfolded at the start of this month. The men are described as being in their early 20s and were last seen wearing hooded jerseys, track pants and sneakers. A political expert believes both Iran and the United States do not have an appetite to extend the war. Both sides have been trading attacks in the Gulf less than 2 weeks since a deal to negotiate a permanent end to the conflict was signed. Professor Martin Keir says Tehran is using the Strait of Hormuz as leverage over the US.
3: Part of the unintended consequences of the war is that the Iranians have discovered just how much pressure they can place on the United States by just even saying that the Straits of Hormuz are closed and the economic damage that that can do to Western economies.
1: And one of the country's biggest energy providers is warning the economics of new wind farms are rapidly deteriorating. Electricity retailer AGL says soaring construction costs had created a widening gap between the cost of new wind farms and the returns investors could expect. This is Air News. This is Air News Queensland. I'm Lee Harrison. Police are investigating the murder of a woman on the Gold Coast. Lachlan Gray reports.
4: Emergency services were called to a home in Biggera Waters just after 8 last night where they found a 23-year-old woman with life-threatening gunshot wounds. She was declared deceased at the scene. A 23-year-old man was arrested and has since been charged with one count each of murder, domestic violence offence and unlawful possession of weapons used to commit an indictable offence. He's due to appear at the Southport Magistrates Court today. Lachlan Gray reporting.
1: A man's due in court today, charged over the death of a baby in Bundaberg. Police allege the four-month-old boy sustained critical injuries and later passed away in hospital in 2024. Following an extensive investigation, a 22-year-old man has been charged with murder and torture. Thousands of homes were without power over the weekend following an attempt to steal copper cables from a southeast Queensland substation. Peter Jones reports.
5: Energex says a fire at its Browns Plains substation caused a power outage for 13,000 customers in several nearby suburbs. Spokesman Kev Lavender says it appears someone broke into a cable pit outside the substation and attempted to cut through an 11,000-volt cable. He says he suspects that anyone who's been involved in cutting through a live high-voltage cable could have serious injuries and it could have resulted in a fatality. Mr. Lavender says Energex has been replacing a lot of its copper cables and it appears the one that was cut in this instance was actually aluminium. Peter Jones, Air News.
1: The Queensland Police Service has conducted a series of counter-terrorism training exercises across the state. The operations were conducted in shopping centres and at Suncorp Stadium to ensure officers are prepared to respond to terror-related threats. The services stressed, while there's no current threat in Queensland, it was important officers are prepared. The Crisafulli government will introduce two new bills to Parliament this week in an effort to bring down Queensland's increasing road toll. With more on that story, Steve Barker.
6: The legislation is part of the LNP's zero-tolerance approach to drug drivers, including those with medicinal cannabis prescriptions. In many cases, penalties will double from December 1st. This includes drug and some drink driving offences, as well as an immediate 6 months licence suspension for those exceeding the speed limit by more than 40 k's an hour. Attorney General Deb Frecklington says the message is simple. If you knowingly put lives at risk, expect serious consequences. The state's road toll is already above 150 for this year, 10% higher than for this time last year. Steve Barker, Air News.
1: To sport now, Dolphins young gun Jack Bostock is set to make his State of Origin debut next week. The 22-year-old, a shock selection to replace Blues winger Brian Tuo in the Game 3 decider. Meanwhile, the Knights have defeated the West Tigers 12-6 in Newcastle to wrap up round 17 of the NRL. The Raiders earlier downed the Dragons 24-16. And a tough loss for the Suns overnight, going down to the Dockers by 51 points in Perth. This is Air News Queensland. Formula One and the action overnight was in Austria. Paul Walsh reports.
7: The Mercedes garage is back on the top of the podium after George Russell held off a strong challenge from Red Bull's Max Verstappen to claim victory at the Austrian Formula One Motor Racing Grand Prix. Verstappen started the race on the third row and worked hard to catch the pole sitter Russell, but fell 1.6 seconds short in the finish. Current Drivers' Championship leader Kimi Antonelli claimed the third place, while McLaren's Oscar Piastri was just off the pace for the whole race, but claimed fourth place and picked up 12 valuable points after starting from 7th place on the grid. Antonelli still leads the Drivers' Championship table ahead of Russell, Hamilton and Piastri, who's now moved ahead of teammate Lando Norris. Paul Walsh for Air Sport.
1: In the AFL, Gold Coast has slumped to a fifth straight loss, thumped by 51 points by Fremantle. The Dragons have suffered their 14th loss of the NRL season, going down to the Raiders 24-16. Coach Dean Young admits it was a disappointing game.
8: I thought the effort and the style of footy we want to play is right there, but our execution today wasn't where it needed to be. I thought we left probably 18 points out there and gifted them 12.
1: And Canada's become the first side to reach the FIFA World Cup round of 16 with a 1-0 win over South Africa in Los Angeles. Australian Independent Radio News.
0: Taking a look at the weather now from the Department of Meteorology for today, Monday, the 29th day of June. We're looking at partly cloudy conditions, a medium chance of showers, most likely in the late morning and afternoon. Winds southeasterly, 15 to 20 kilometres, turning easterly in the late morning. Overnight temperatures falling to between 8 and 15, with daytime temperatures reaching the low to mid-20s. Tuesday is expected to be partly cloudy with overnight temperatures 9 to 15 and daytime temperatures sitting up around mid-20s.
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0: Welcome now to the 8 o'clock hour of our Brekkie program. We're going to open with Marty Robbins with Singin' the Blues. The Bushwhackers with A Billy of Tea. My goodness, I could have done with one of those a little while ago. And then we have Sandy Scott with Wallpaper Roses. That is going to take us into today's episode of I, Christopher McCauley.

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2: 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Timber? 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
1: You go in, sir.
2: Thank you. The room was bare, but for a table and three chairs. There was a single barred window high on the wall. On one of the chairs sat Toff, his face unnaturally pale. He stood up as I moved towards him.
3: Dad!
2: Yes, well, Grayson's on the way. Should be here in a few minutes. Now, Toff, while we're waiting, you'd better tell me what happened. Exactly what happened.
3: What did they tell you?
2: Never mind what they told me. What I want to hear is your version of the story. And it had better be the true one.
3: I was hired to watch this fellow's wife.
2: Yeah, what fellow? Hired by whom?
3: By him, Jardine. Alfred Jardine.
2: You were hired by Jardine to watch Mrs. Jardine?
3: Yes.
2: Why?
3: The usual reason. He thought she was playing around.
2: Yeah, he wanted evidence for a divorce.
3: He wanted evidence. He didn't say exactly how he was going to use it.
2: Yes, very well, go on.
3: Well, I found out she was playing around. With two different fellas. A real estate agent named Swan and a used car salesman named Pilbo. She used to meet him during the day at various places. Private hotels and the like.
2: Well, I presume you mean separately.
3: Yeah. Swan she generally met on Monday and Friday. Pilbo on Wednesday.
2: So you reported this to Jardine?
3: Not exactly.
2: What did you do?
3: I confronted her with the evidence.
2: Confronted her?
3: I wanted to see what she had to say.
2: Hell. And what did she have to say?
3: Well, she got in a real flap. Begged me not to tell her husband. Well, I felt sorry for her.
2: So you didn't tell her husband?
3: No.
2: No. Instead, you had an affair with her yourself. You took over where Swan and Pilbo left off.
3: She was all over me. She... Well, I'm only human. I mean, you should see her.
2: So while you were accepting payment from her husband for watching her, you were sleeping with her.
3: Well, you could say that.
2: And finally he caught you at it.
3: Yeah. He went berserk, clean off his head. He got me on the floor, tried to strangle me.
2: And you pulled a gun and shot him.
3: I didn't mean to shoot him. I just meant to scare him off. But he grabbed hold of it and... I swear it was an accident, Dad. I swear it was. If he hadn't grabbed the gun, it wouldn't have gone off.
2: You've really done it this time, my boy. You've really landed yourself in a mess.
3: It wasn't my fault. I tell you...
2: It wasn't your fault. A man catches you in bed with his wife. You pull a gun and...
3: I know it doesn't sound so good, but...
2: You can bet it's going to sound just dandy in court.
3: You wanted to go to court, Dad. Well, you can fix it.
2: No, Toff. No. This is one thing I can't fix. You've been charged with murder. There's no way of dodging it. Now, the best you can hope for is to have the charge reduced to manslaughter. But the odds are against you. Overwhelmingly against it.
3: Dad!
2: However, we'll see what Grayson has to say. Yes, he should be here now.
3: You've got to believe me, Dad. It was an accident.
2: How long have you been here?
3: I don't know. A couple of hours.
2: Where were you arrested?
3: At the house.

0: The Jardines house?
1: Yes.
0: Who sent for the police?
1: One of the neighbors. Molly was screaming the place down.
0: Molly? Oh, Molly being Mrs. Jardine?
1: Yeah.
0: She was present when the shot was fired?
1: Yes. She ran outside shrieking blue murder.
0: Hmm. And what did you do?
1: When I realized he was dead, I was frozen. I just stood there looking at him.
0: Well, you made no attempt to run away?
1: No.
0: Well, at least that's something in your favor. What were you doing at the house tonight? You said before that it was during the day Mrs. Jardine did her carrying on.
1: Mostly it was, except when Jardine was away.
0: You mean out of town?
1: He went down to Melbourne every so often, on business. He was supposed to be in Melbourne tonight. He told me he was going. Said to keep an extra close eye on her until he got back.
0: But instead of going to Melbourne, he stayed in Sydney. To trap you?
1: Yeah.
0: Hmm. Though he was obviously onto your little game. What was Jardine? What was his business?
1: He was an insurance broker, or something like that. He was doing pretty well. He had plenty of dough. At least he gave that impression.
0: How long had he and Mrs. Jardine been married?
1: A couple of years. Two or three.
0: Hmm. Any children?
1: No.
0: How old is she?
1: Molly. She told me 20.
0: 20?
1: She got married young.
0: How old was her husband?
1: A lot older. Well, about your age, I reckon.
0: Yeah, this is probably Grayson now.
2: Oh, Chris, I'm sorry for the delay.
0: That's all right, Arnold.
3: Well, hello, Toff.
1: Mr. Grayson?
3: No. You've got yourself into a mess, haven't you?
1: It was an accident.
3: All right. Let's hear about it. Right from the beginning.

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Coming up for you now, I've got Merle Haggard with Old Man from the Mountain, the Wolf Brothers with Beer Tastes Better, and then we've got Brendan Walmsley with Still Falling. That will take us into today's edition of the Community Diary. And if your not-for-profit organisation has a forthcoming event that you feel would be of interest to our community, then please send it in to radio4you at bigpond.com, or alternatively, you can send your flyer in via the email, or you can drop it into our letterbox at 51 Murray Street, Rockhampton.

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Please be sure to include a phone number so that if people have questions they would like to ask prior to going along to your program, then someone is available to be able to provide that information. The information can be sent in to radio4you@bigpond.com, or alternatively you can drop it into the letterbox at radio4you at 51 Murray Street, Rockhampton, or if you're wanting to post it in, you can send it to P.O. Box 2194 Wandall. So there's lots of variations there for you if you're wanting to get that information to us, and we must have it in at least 2 weeks prior to the event. A wonderful gathering of older, wiser and livelier seniors known as the Owls meet on the first Wednesday of each month, the time 10 a.m. till 12 noon at the Rocky Wesleyan Church Hall, which is air conditioned, and it's located at 446 Patterson Street, Lakes Creek. Now, the cost is $10, and that covers catering requirements, and it's a really good idea. If you are coming along, then you RSVP a few days earlier, preferably 5 days earlier. It gives the ladies and gents that are doing the cooking the opportunity to make sure there's plenty of food to go around for a delicious morning tea. And of course, this is $55+, and of course you can also bring along your carer if you have one. And this is a wonderful monthly event, the first Wednesday of each month. There's lots of entertainment, there's laughter, there's friendship, as I mentioned, a delicious homemade morning tea, and of course it is a not-for-profit organization, and it's very welcoming, it's inclusive, and there is lots of space for anyone feeling like they're isolated but they want to get out and meet new people. And I think this is a wonderful place to go along. Now, you can call the lovely lady who is in charge, and that is Helen. There's lots of wonderful people there that can help you with any information you may want to know, but Helen's number is 0427 500 909. Now, I'll repeat that for you: 0427 500 909. And of course, this month coming up for July, it is this Wednesday coming up, but if you mark that on your calendar, you can always know that it's the first Wednesday. And in August it'll be the 5th, in September it will be always the early part of the month, so it'll be the 2nd, and October it'll be the 7th. So that is just a great way for you to be able to remember this lovely outing for the older, wiser and livelier seniors, that 50+, known as the Owls. Well, do you like to ditch and chat and perhaps meet lots of wonderful people with the same thoughts in mind? And this is the Stitch and Chat group of ladies who love to stitch, crochet and other crafty things. And of course, they do love to have a chat and catch up on all the news. They meet at the Athelstane's Bowls Club Recreation Building at the end of Ward Street, Rockhampton, on Monday and Thursday from 9 a.m. Now, the members would love to welcome anyone who's interested in joining this group. There's lots to do, there's great company, and it's a great way of getting out and mixing with folk and doing the things that they also like to do. If you have any inquiries, please contact Minette on 0444 538 841. That's Minette on 0444 538 851, and that is the Athelstane's Bowls Club Ditch and Chat group. Now, we have another Wednesday morning function that I'm sure would be very, very enjoyable if you like to have a sing-along or perhaps dance and listen to a wonderful band and lots of great company there. And this is the Catholic Fair Charity Concert, which is held at the Rocky Sports Club, which is at 1 Lime Creek Road, Rockhampton. And a lot of the folk that are from around this area would remember it as our Brothers Club. And it's a reminder
reminder about the charity concert. It's an update on the times. Now, the doors will open at 8:45. Morning tea concert will commence at 9:15 a.m. and will now finish at 11:45. So if you're keen to go along, the next concert will be held on the 8th of July. If you'd like to sing, dance and be happy and enjoy a great outing, go along to the Rocky Club, Lion Creek Road, Rockhampton. Now if you have any questions, you can call Ailsa on 0421 044 633 at the Glenmore Homestead, 48 Belmont Road, Parkhurst, on Saturday the 25th of July from 6 p.m. till 11 p.m. Now the cost is $40 and children under 5 are free, and it includes a wonderful Aussie dinner. It includes corn silver side and vegetables followed by damper. Plus there'll be Christmas pudding, custard, tea and coffee, and the music will be by Off With The Fairies. Tickets must be pre-purchased online by the 21st of July, and you can go to the link if you put http on your webpage brushfire.com/SUA-BushDance629168. You can certainly organize your ticket to go along and be part of this absolutely fabulous Christmas in July, and this supports the Central Queensland Chaplaincy. Now, if you want to ask any questions, please give Leslie a call on 0409 580 748. Now, we have another event coming up for the 25th of July at 2 p.m. in the afternoon. It is by the CQ Strings and the Unisong Choir. This is called French Favourites, and it will be held at the Walter Reed Cultural Centre Auditorium, and the music will include choral compositions by Gabrielle Fauré and Charles Trant, and a French-Canadian folk song selection. Now, the CQ Strings will perform Camille Saint-Saëns, and that will be the Carnival of the Animals featuring guest artists, and Marc-Anthony Carpenter's Prelude to the Dream. Now, the CQ Strings and Unisong will combine for this absolutely fabulous afternoon starting at 2 p.m. It is timeless French spirit music, beautiful music, and I'm sure if this is something that is type of music and the excellence that you would like to enjoy, then do go along to the Walter Reed Cultural Centre Auditorium, and that will be on the 25th of July at 2 p.m.

0: Perinatal anxiety and depression affects up to 1 in 5 new mums and up to 1 in 10 new dads. PANDA provides a national perinatal mental health helpline for individuals and their families, support people and healthcare providers, as well as a wide range of online information and support. Completing their online mental health checklist is a great first step. If you're unsure if what you're experiencing as a new or expecting parent or observing in a loved one could be a reason to seek help. We caught up with PANDA CEO Julie Bornenkopf to find out more.
1: PANDA's mental health checklist is such a great tool, and it's so great because as human beings, we often minimise our experience and we second guess those kind of feelings that we have bubbling up as we're entering into these new roles in our lives. So our checklist is really important because people can go in through the comfort of their own home, or if they're sitting on a tractor in a field or wherever it is, they can complete a checklist for new or expecting parents, mums and dads, and for carers as well. And they can get a read after answering, I think it's about 32 questions that are fairly straightforward. They can get a read on what that experience is for them, whether or not they'd benefit from support. And the most important thing is they can get a printout at the end, which they can get downloadable to their device, and they can take it to somebody to have a chat.
0: 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You can also access a range of support, tips and information to help you adjust to this new stage of your life at panda.org.au.
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And that was Dwight Yoakam with a great little number called Nothing. Now we're going to listen to Tom Cochran with Life is a Highway, and Troy Cassidaly teamed up with Adam Harvey with Lights on the Hill. And I think earlier in the week we had Lights on the Hill done by the king himself, Slim Dusty, but I'm sure this will be a really lovely cover of it. And then we'll have Bobby Wills with Out of Your Mind.

0: Happy day. 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
2: 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I'm Nicole, and this is Morning Melodies here at your community radio station, 4YOU. We get to enjoy each other's company over the next couple of hours, and it will be like we're taking a lovely stroll down memory lane. You'll hear all of your favorite music, probably lots of stuff that you haven't heard in a while, and it is a lot of fun. We're going to start with three songs in a row to get us to the passing parade. We'll go with Richie Valens' La Bamba, Buddy Holly, Every Day, then George Macrae, It's Been So Long.

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1: Hello again. This is John Doremus with The Passing Parade, the story of an adventurer who served as both a galley slave and a pirate and went on to become a national hero. Sir William Monson was one of England's most proficient and courageous fighting men. He was also one of history's most curious figures, for though he participated in many dubious, piratical affrays in the name of Queen Elizabeth I, he was, in his personal affairs, a man of the strictest honor who deplored fighting and bloodshed. And I'll be back to tell you more after this message.
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2: You said that we would always be.
1: The son of a Lincolnshire squire, William Monson was born in 1569. At the age of 16, in defiance of his father, he abandoned his studies at Oxford to take to sea aboard a privateer. After taking part in a number of piratical exploits, he joined the Navy and distinguished himself in action against the Spanish. Still only 20, he returned to privateering as master of one of a fleet of 7 vessels, commanded by the Earl of Cumberland, whose aim was to restore by piracy the vast fortune he had gambled away in dissolute living. Though the expedition proved at Oxford to take to sea aboard a privateer. After taking part in a number of piratical exploits, he joined the Navy and distinguished himself in action against the Spanish. Still only 20, he returned to privateering as master of one of a fleet of 7 vessels, commanded by the Earl of Cumberland, whose aim was to restore

0: captured by the Spaniards after an unsuccessful gambit. He was put to work as a galley slave. 2 years were to pass before his release was effected by an exchange of prisoners between Spain and England. On returning home, he spent 2 years at Oxford, where he obtained a master's degree in arts. He then married a widow named Smith, by whom, in the intervals of his swashbuckling cruises, he was to have a large and lusty family. He went back to sea under Sir Francis Drake's command to pursue a Spanish ship that had raided and sacked the Cornish village of Penzance. Not long afterward, he was promoted second in command to the Earl of Essex in the raid on Cadiz in June of 1596. During the action, which was a notable naval triumph that yielded little in the way of material reward, he saved the life of Essex and was subsequently knighted for his gallantry. In July of 1604, he was promoted Admiral of the Narrow Seas. With the death of Queen Elizabeth, English policy changed. An uneasy peace was made with Spain, and Monson was required to repress his former allies, the Dutch, who still claimed the right to attack Spanish shipping wherever they encountered it. He was also active in the suppression of piracy. His career as an admiral ended in 1615, when, together with his brother, he was suspected of complicity in the poisoning of Sir Thomas Overbury. He spent 5 months in the Tower of London until lack of evidence resulted in his release. He thereupon went into retirement, from which he emerged only once, in 1635, to serve as vice-admiral of a fleet that called the bluff of a combined French and Dutch force, which sheered off without firing a shot. The remainder of his days were devoted to the writing of tracts on naval history, strategy, and administration, prefaced with warnings to his numerous sons on the evils of fighting, drinking, and wenching, and admonitions to follow the path of learning with patience and sobriety. Sir William Monson died in 1643. Our time is up till we meet again for another chapter of The Passing Parade. This is John Doremus, and goodbye for now.
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Shania Twain, You're Still the One. I've got Rick Astley lined up and ready to go, Never Gonna Give You Up, and that will take us up to the World News Update.

0: Welcome to the world on Monday, the 29th of June. I'm Arthur Stevens from Australian Independent Radio News. Iran has launched ballistic missiles and drones at American bases in Kuwait and Bahrain, retaliating for US strikes on Iranian coastal sites as the ceasefire between Washington and Tehran collapses. US Secretary of State Marco Rubio announced last Friday a separate framework agreement between Israel and Lebanon aimed at establishing lasting peace, a deal that excludes both Hezbollah and Iran. Ross Harrison, a senior fellow at the Middle East Institute in Washington, says the Israel-Lebanon agreement risks further destabilizing the region.
1: The Israelis have been trying to use Lebanon in some ways to slow down or to spoil a negotiation between the United States and Iran because they don't see that in their interest. And now the agreement that you cited between Lebanon and Israel basically is also shuts out Hezbollah and certainly shuts out Iran. And it basically says that the Lebanese government is going to essentially try to erode Hezbollah's influence in Lebanon. So it complicates the matter. It ultimately could spark a civil war inside Lebanon, and it makes it increasingly difficult for the United States and Iran to move beyond this current moment.
0: To America now and the Great American State Fair, an event in Washington designed by President Trump to kick off America's 250th birthday celebrations, has been hit by power cuts, low turnout, and controversy. An image of the Southern Confederate flag, deemed to be racist by many Americans, appeared at one state's booth. Meanwhile, nine American states declined to participate in the event, citing its cost and the president's efforts to politicize it. Dave Leventhal, New York editor of the website Notice, says the Washington festivities have felt underwhelming.
2: It looks almost more like a trade show than it would be a celebration of the country, with lots of booths from various corporations and companies. And, you know, there's a Ferris wheel, there's some rodeo stuff going on. So I guess it's fairly fun, but you could probably go to a county fair in many counties or state fairs in many states and probably get a much better bang for your buck entertainment-wise than you would ever get here.
0: Moving to South America now, where two 11-year-old boys have been pulled alive from the rubble days after powerful earthquakes hit Venezuela, as fears grow that the death toll will continue to rise. The quakes, which hit within seconds of each other last Wednesday and measured magnitudes of 7.2 and 7.5, have killed at least 1,450 people, with tens of thousands still believed to be missing. ITV News correspondent Dan Rivers reports from the devastated province of La Guaira.
3: In La Guaira, miracles do happen. 4 days after everything was lost, and there are pockets of hope amid a sea of destruction. Here, the tapping signifies another survivor. Calming words as they work out how to free her. Each rescue buoys the spirits of the teams who've worked around the clock. Here, an 11-year-old boy is carefully extracted, barely moving, but he is alive. Breaking through this tangle of concrete is agonizingly slow. In sweltering temperatures, the conditions are brutal, both for the trapped and those trying to reach them.
4: What do you need from the world? What outside help do you need?
5: What I need from the world is to listen to us, to really understand what we are processing right now. It's been really, really difficult. So what I want is to please bring help.
4: This is beginning to shift from a rescue operation, tragically, to recovering the bodies. But while the focus is here in La Guaira, elsewhere, they're still waiting for help.
3: Further west in Maracay, they are asking for salvation. Here, an apartment block has collapsed with 100 residents inside. So far, only six have been found. Miriam Souvarang is waiting for news of her nephew Victor, who's trapped inside.
4: What are you doing to try and keep your spirits strong? How are you coping?
6: Bueno, confianza en Dios, de que ellos están vivos.
3: She says her faith in God is helping her cope.
6: Esa es nuestra confianza.
3: Nearby, we see even the buildings left standing are dangerously damaged. Nancy Vieira Costa tried to run for her life when the quake ripped apart her home. It stayed standing, but she can't live here.
6: No, realmente no.
3: She says realistically, she can't stay. I'm terrified to be here now, she tells me. For so many, that terror will take years to quell. All around, the last vestiges of lives upended. The race to find them is pitifully basic, but the determination is astonishing. Dan Rivers, ITV News, Venezuela.
0: Still on Venezuela, and the Red Cross has mobilized search and rescue teams and healthcare support, but the organization's own headquarters has been damaged and its staff are among those affected by the disaster. Hermione Elderton, a response officer at the British Red Cross, says the scale of the operation is immense.
7: The Venezuela Red Cross are responding quite rapidly to the immediate needs. They're supporting in search and rescue operations, mobilizing lots of healthcare support, mental health first aid, and meeting the immediate needs of those affected. All, you know, meanwhile, their HQ has been damaged and their staff and their volunteers are local, so they're impacted too. And not to mention the huge, huge amount of people that are missing. So this will take a really long time to recover.
0: Elderton also says the Red Cross network delivered 17 tons of aid via Panama, including kitchen sets, hygiene kits, and mosquito nets.
7: Yesterday, the network successfully delivered 17 tons via Panama. And this all of this aid included kitchen sets, hygiene kits, mosquito nets, lots of essential items. And this is just the beginning.
0: To Europe now, and more than 1,300 excess deaths have been recorded in connection with Europe's record-breaking heatwave since June 21, according to the World Health Organization. Earlier yesterday, health officials in France reported there'd been around 1,000 more deaths than expected in the country since last Wednesday. This from France 24.
8: Lightning above the Parisian skyline, a sprinkling of rain, and at last some relief from the week's gruelling heatwave. I'm really delighted because the heatwave was horrible, so I'm really happy. We've been waiting for the change outside for an hour, so it's really cool.
9: Millions of people across France woke up to cooler conditions on Sunday and news that red alerts were to be lifted. But in hospitals, the pressure had not eased. Preliminary figures from France's National Health Agency recorded around 1,000 excess deaths since Wednesday, most of them people aged 65 and up. And with emergency departments stretched and non-urgent care suspended in some areas, numbers were expected to rise. The French health minister downplayed comparisons to the 2003 heatwave, which claimed 15,000 lives, but warned the crisis was not yet over.
10: It's time to go knock on the neighbor's door to see how they're doing. It's a collective responsibility we have as citizens.
9: Across Europe, another 191 million people were facing temperatures of more than 35 degrees on Sunday, as the heatwave spread east towards countries including the Czech Republic, Hungary and Poland. In Germany, which recorded a record high 41.3 degrees the day earlier, roads were literally cracking under the heat. And in Berlin, police took to cooling off residents with water cannons in a show of how cities across the continent are attempting to adapt to the heatwave, which has been declared by scientists as Europe's worst on record.
0: Still in Europe, and a German civil rights organisation has published a 1,500-page legal analysis arguing that an application to ban the Alternative for Germany political party would likely succeed at the country's constitutional court. The report by the Society for Civil Rights says the AfD violates principles of democracy and human dignity enshrined in Germany's basic law. But German Chancellor Friedrich Merz and his governing CDU have so far refused to back a ban, saying it would look like eliminating political competition. The AfD currently leads national polls with around 27% support, ahead of the CDU on 22%. Stan Aron is a journalist based in Germany.
11: The reality is evidence of the party's extremism is already readily available and has been for quite some time. So there's a... There's an intelligence branch of the German government called the BfV, which is the Office for the Protection of the Constitution. And early last year, they published a report that was the conclusion of a five-year investigation into the AfD that started in 2019 that concluded that the AfD is a confirmed right-wing extremist organization and a threat to Germany's democracy.
0: And that is our take on The World Today.
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0: If you can bunch it,
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1: bang it,
0: press it,
1: push it,
0: throw it in a ganga bin, squash it,
1: wedge it,
0: stuff it,
1: mulch it,
0: punch it,
1: crunch it,
0: throw

Roberta Flack, the first time ever I saw your face, and Tina Arena, Now I Can Dance. We're going to head up to the 10 o'clock news and sport update very shortly. I've got a couple of songs to get us there, maybe a third if I can squeeze it in. Johnny Mathis featuring Denise Williams, Too Much, Too Little, Too Late, Euro Gliders, Heaven Must Be There, then Tommy Emmanuel, Blue Moon.

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